0: one of the hottest niggas that'll hit the mic. If you go do it, nigga, do it right. SF90 with the chinky eye. Sock it to my pocket like John Rocket. Laying low 12 on my back like John Stockton. Gucci Link 88 like who copping. Just for the kit on the cool cost $2. Make a juice and I'm on the count a couple dollars like the Palo Santo. Toss on some midnight. If I ain't getting to it, I don't sleep right. Can't stop now, gotta keep fighting.
1: You can take it either way you want to. You can take it if you want to be like me.

0: Okay, hello. Welcome back, everyone, to another episode of Brick in the Wall. It's been a few weeks, hasn't it, Nico? Nico's sounding a little different today.
1: Woof.
0: Woof.
1: Yeah.
0: Okay.
1: You've got me on mic two, I'm on mic three.
0: Well said, Nico.
2: There we go.
0: How you
2: been? Yeah, see, that was the only issue with the audio. There was, this is Nico.
0: Mm-hmm.
2: And yeah, it has been a while.
0: I've dearly missed good music. This. Yeah. How's Port Coquitlam been?
2: Oh, treating? Great. Yeah. Very, very Coquitlam-y still.
0: I'm glad. Okay, so that song just now was Palo Santo by Larry June, produced by The Alchemist. And yeah, we've got lots of new music coming up today.
2: Fresh off Brick's liked songs playlist.
0: Yeah,
2: very well curated today.
0: But that's where the best songs come from. So, next up, we're gonna play a song produced by Madlib, and this is Home by Freddie Gibbs.

0: language instead.
1: Okay. So what did you think of that one?
0: It's been a challenge, I think, switching from a rhythm first art form like jazz, mm-hmm. to, well, I guess rhythm first argument, you know, to something where I need to actually give a shit about what they're saying.
1: Mm.
0: And you have not made it easy for me, I fear.
1: I mean, I think during the song you mentioned, like, you know, you can't really process what he's saying. Yeah. And I don't think that's on you. I think it doesn't really matter what Seth Gunn is saying, you know?
0: Well,
1: like, did you like the ad-libs, for example?
0: They're fun. Mm-hmm. They do help with the vibe, I suppose.
1: Mm-hmm. What was your favorite one, would you say?
0: Yeah.
1: I don't think that was
0: I don't think he did heard that. Ever. I definitely
1: he goes
0: heard
1: like skrr and ayo. But I don't think he does what... Can you do it again?
0: He did hit us with a yeah at one point.
1: So the yeah? Okay.
0: Yeah.
1: Maybe I'll listen more intently next time.
0: See, that's... You're tuned into the lyrics. I'm tuned into the yes!
1: I see. So you're more of an ad-lib guy.
0: Absolutely.
1: Okay. Okay, next up, I want to play you a bit of a different vibe. The song is by Mac Miller, and it's called Surf. And I played it on the car ride here, so you're going to pretend this is the first time you're hearing it.
0: All
1: right,
0: you got it.
1: Okay.
2: Yeah.

0: That one was Surf by Mac Miller. And I see Semi bopping his head a little bit.
1: Yeah, I'm very I see very the foot.
0: It's almost tapping. Yeah. It's almost tapping.
1: No, it's pretty neat. I wonder what this guy's up to these days.
0: Oh, wow. Okay.
1: What?
0: Okay. It's too soon. Too soon. I wonder what John Coltrane is up to, Semi. I wonder what Miles Davis is up to.
1: They're up jamming in heaven.
0: Mm.
1: Where they get like free heaven heroin and free heaven cocaine.
0: With Pop Smoke?
1: Perhaps.
0: Do you think Pop Smoke is up there jamming in heaven with them?
1: You know, I wouldn't put it past him.
0: What would he play in the band? If you had a band, Miles Davis, John Coltrane, we can throw Mac Miller in there. Pop Smoke. What does Pop Smoke play?
1: I feel like we could have him do some vocals. Like, hey, like it's all on the table.
0: Okay,
1: eh?
0: Okay. What do you think of that one? I play this one because you mentioned you like live instrumentation, right? Mm. Do you want to explain why to the people? Because I think that was a really interesting take.
1: I'm a music nerd, and I play a lot of music with friends. And so for me, when I listen to music, a lot of what I tend to vibe with is stuff where I can hear like the musicians, and well, or feel the energy of the jam, so to speak.
0: Mm-hmm. Mm-hmm.
1: And I find that interesting, especially when you were playing me this, because you had said that this sounds like it was recorded live.
0: Mm-hmm.
1: And I think there's a bit of a difference in priority, because I think with a production like what Mr. Miller's got going on here, it's a lot more focused on being very clean and very authentic to his voice and his vision rather than to the band as a whole, as mm-hmm. in terms of chemistry.
0: Yeah.
1: Right? Like you can kind of tell that. Whether they were the parts were either layered on top of each other later on in post or something, or they were recorded live by people who weren't necessarily trying to play off each other as much. In my opinion, that's my pretentious jazz snob take.
0: Okay, no, that's fair. I think in a lot of rap, like the chemistry. It's between like the lyricist and the producer, or like if there's multiple people.
1: Yeah, I mean, it's a different medium.
0: It's a different type of chemistry.
1: It's a different genre, not a different medium. It's still music, but you know, like foundationally, I think it's very compelling. I like it musically.
0: Mm-hmm. Mm-hmm.
1: There's a great Mac Miller tribute band that's around in Toronto, I believe, these days.
0: It's true.
1: And I went to a couple other gigs, and their chemistry is awesome
0: because
1: it's all live stuff and they're playing off each other. And so for me, that's what really, you know, that's part of what really drives the experience. And I think, you know, I mean, obviously the original recordings aren't going to be able to be re-recorded anymore given things.
0: Mm-hmm. Okay.
1: But like the music's awesome.
0: It's
1: really great, and it's a great like bass layer for a lot of musical connection, I think. Mm-hmm.
0: Do you think that appeals to you more because you know that context already, that like, you know, it's recorded live, or can you like hear it in the music?
1: I mean, it's about the inconsistency, you know what I mean? Like
0: it's not as clean, I guess.
1: Yeah, that's part of it. But like, if you notice the guitar doing the chords for the entire song,
0: it's on a loop,
1: was just kind of doing a loop, or was actually looped.
0: Yeah.
1: On the other hand, like, you know, in a real band, you know, the guitarist might fuck up, mm-hmm. or the guitarist might hear something in the melody that they want to spontaneously sort of mimic in their strumming, you know what I mean?
0: True,
1: like it's true. It's those like spontaneous, authentic connections that I think are really exciting, and which is why I really like live performances of Mac Miller's stuff, because it takes a lot of that really emotional and very very heartfelt context and actualizes it with all the musicians that are in the space together.
0: I think like that idea of improvisation it's still there in rap, but my sound like West Side Gun going like "hey yo" or whatever the sound that you made was, instead of, you know, the guitar changing up, you know what I mean?
1: I think
0: ad libs are a way you can add like imperfections rather than like in the instrumentation, because most of the stuff is, like you said, it's produced, right? So
1: yeah,
0: like the Alchemist can't make his computer mess up one of the WAV files, you know, he doesn't have that. None of this means anything to you. Okay. We're going to play next a song that's being recommended by a loyal fan. This is called Grown Up by Danny Brown. I don't know what this sounds like, so I'm a little afraid for you, Sammy. But, you know, let's give it a listen and we can see what you think.

0: Okay, that was Grown Up by Danny Brown. What did you think?
1: Good stuff.
0: Good stuff?
1: Yeah.
0: Okay.
1: I fear that I don't have the sort of contextual or cultural background for a lot of this stuff to be able to speak about it in any substantive way other than to say it sounded nice.
0: It did sound
1: nice. The techniques they used with the audio were cool.
0: Yeah.
1: I can't say much more though, because I'm very much unfamiliar with this kind of stuff.
0: Okay, fair enough. I think it was a lot more laid back than a lot of the.
1: Well, you know, this is an opportunity for you to teach me. Let me know what I ought to be paying attention to here.
0: I mean, normally, I don't know if you listen to the show, but we normally just say, like, you know, words we think are funny on a loop.
1: Oh.
0: We don't really provide context or background for the music. But
1: so, like, I can look into like what's a nice funny word I could say right about now?
0: I said WAV file, and I don't think you appreciated it, so I don't know.
1: It's just a file extension.
0: That's true.
1: It's
0: that's
1: not
0: true.
1: Very funny.
0: It's
1: were you trying to be funny there?
0: Okay, next up, we've got
1: No, please, song please. Were you trying to be funny with that?
0: No.
1: WAV file.
0: No.
1: You said WAV file, and you actually thought that was like supposed to make me giggle.
0: And you're on Brick in the Wall, so you have to laugh.
1: No, I don't, actually.
0: Yeah, you do.
1: I'm sorry, but I don't.
0: Mac Jazz is dead. Okay.
1: That's
0: next
1: mean.
0: Up, we're playing...
1: That's really mean, actually. Hey, no. No,
0: a song
1: no,
0: from the
1: no
0: new
1: I'm not letting you...
0: Album?
1: No, you got it.
0: Surrender. This one is called Residuum. And it features Armand Hammer. And so let's
2: you
0: give it
2: better
0: a
2: apologize. No, I'm
0: we'll
2: not going to. We're not.
0: Thinks.
2: Hey, see.

can't take ownership. Further to fall, I know this cliff. I hope you notice me. Cause I can't see myself, I'm bleeding simultaneously. Erasing thoughts, my racing heart, can't lay my head to sleep.

0: He felt there was too much difference between him and them to allow for a common binding or a common life. Only when threatened with death could that happen. Only in fear and shame, with their backs against the wall, could that happen.
1: I sit with the drink and listen to the rain, watch her paint with her hand two braids. Lamplight puddles about the place, huddled in corners like mourners at a wake. Shadows thrown in primordial cave while I watch the paint looks away. Tip ashes in my

0: Okay, that was Residuum from Navy Blue's new album Surrender, and featured Arm and Hammer. What'd you think?
1: I'm still mad at you about calling Mac Jazz dead, actually.
0: Mac Jazz is dead.
1: No, it's not.
0: There's nothing you can do about
1: no,
0: it.
1: No, it's not.
0: It's not dead?
1: No, it's not dead.
0: You could say it's Mac, not dead. Jazz Mac Jazz ain't dead.
1: Next
0: up, we've got... is that how we're doing that?
1: No. We can talk about it now, but as long as you can accept that Mac Jazz ain't dead.
0: Okay, next song we'll show the listeners that Mac Jazz is alive and well.
1: That's not Mac Jazz. But anyways, I heard an Archie Shepp reference in there.
0: Yeah?
1: Yeah. American saxophonist and band leader and a whole bunch of other great things. I think he did some plays. He's a great guy. Mm-hmm. Great musician. Mm-hmm. Any insight as to why his name was invoked? Because I only heard Archie Shepp, like pattern recognition. I couldn't get the context from the lyrics there.
0: Why Archie Shepp was invoked?
1: Yes.
0: I could not tell you. I wasn't too familiar with Archie Shepp, if I'm being honest.
1: But like within the greater quote unquote, I guess, bar. Is Archie Shepp
0: like a big name?
1: He's an important musician, absolutely.
0: Okay,
1: yeah.
0: Okay. I don't know.
1: Oh.
0: I can't help but notice on Spotify he has quite a low number of listens. I think he actually has less monthly listeners than Pop Smoke. Yeah, he has less than Pop Smoke.
1: So
0: what does that say about his contribution to?
1: It says music. That he was a very important figure at one point in time, and I guess now
0: Pop Smoke is that figure.
1: Now, well, like, you know,
0: he's taken over.
1: Let's we can phrase
0: he's
1: it.
0: He's taken
1: in
0: the
1: different.
0: Helm a little bit. I think a bit of a passing of the torch
1: from Archie Shepp to Pop Smoke.
0: I would say so. I would say so.
1: I can accept that.
0: This album that we just played a song off of, it's actually part of a trilogy from Navy Blue. It's called a Knighthood Trilogy.
1: Okay.
0: And so the first album was Memoirs and Armor. Well, that was Mac Jazz right there. The second one is The Sword and the Soaring, and this one is called Surrender.
1: Oh.
0: So it's a bit of a play on words there, if you will.
1: I see. Very cool.
0: That's context right there.
1: Uh-huh.
0: This is a radio show. But yeah, okay, I'm glad to see you bopping your head along a little bit.
1: Yeah.
0: Let's
1: put on some Archie.
0: Yeah, next up we're going to play some Archie Shepp.
1: So that Brick in the Wall listeners can get a little bit of jazz and cultural knowledge here.
0: Yeah. So this isn't Mac Jazz, though.
1: This isn't Mac Jazz, it's just jazz.
0: Oh, it's just jazz.
1: Okay. Mac Jazz.
0: Do you just play Mac
1: is,
0: Jazz on your show?
1: Well, no. Okay. But
0: I don't know.
1: I play Mac Jazz when I get the chance to, absolutely. Okay. I interview Hamilton
0: one
1: jazz
0: Mac
1: musicians.
0: Jazz.
1: Recently I had a good friend of mine, Samir, on the podcast, or not podcast, the radio
0: Press
1: show.
0: Podcast.
1: No, there's no
0: Exposed.
1: Podcast. It's a radio. We do this live.
0: All
1: we,
0: right.
1: And he's a pretty cool pianist from the area.
0: Nice.
1: He plays in a bunch of in the local Hamilton pub scene, which is nice.
0: Okay.
1: Yeah.
0: Nice. All right. Let's,
1: but yeah, here let's is a quiet, a quiet dawn. Do you want to start that from the top, or are we just going to...
0: No.
1: Yeah, no, we can't do that. We have to start from the top.
0: Okay.
1: We don't...
0: Okay, it's at the top.
1: Perfect. Thank you. Mm-hmm.

0: All right, I've been told that Brick in the Wall listeners are not able to handle
1: the West Side Gun on the vocals,
0: the authentic
1: John earnest. Coltrane on the trumpet. Like,
2: okay, now I'm gonna have to ask you to stop.
1: Okay,
2: no,
1: is that too far?
2: That's too far. That's too far.
1: My bad.
2: That's unforgivable.
1: I'm sorry.
2: So what is John
1: Coltrane? Miles Davis on the trumpets.
2: He's not on this record, but okay.
1: No. Okay. As punishment, I'm gonna play you a song from Planet Frog.
2: So you don't have anything to say about?
1: I liked the instrumental. Just the vocal was a bit much for me.
2: It
1: did kind of sound like West Side Gun.
2: It's very important in the greater context of the album Attica Blues. But I guess I didn't get a chance to explain.
1: Please explain.
2: No.
1: Can you? Like, at least for the people at home. Like, I'm a lost cause, but there's probably like 2.5 people.
2: We got to listen to all of Attica Blues if we want to feel
1: all of Attica Blues.
2: You need to listen to the whole thing.
1: I don't think we have the budget for that.
2: To feel that, my friend. And then once you do, you'll get it. You'll get it. Trust me.
1: Okay.
2: But you gotta sit down, get yourself a nice cup of tea.
1: I'll put it on the list. Oh, speaking of, hang on, I have something to show you. One.
2: So we are still on the air.
1: I know.
2: And you did just use the microphone as a headphone stand.
1: Look.
2: So, what I've just been handed is a Stan Getz compilation CD.
1: No, it's 5 different CDs in there.
2: Yeah, a Stan Getz compilation CD.
1: Stan Getz, a compilation of Stan Getz CDs would be more prudent and astute.
2: Is a CD box with 5 CDs inside it.
1: Okay.
2: Of some of Stan Getz's more prominent bossa nova albums,
1: and it's made in Czech Republic.
2: Yeah, they make things there sometimes.
1: So what do you think? Is this a valid purchase? Is this a good buy?
2: I mean, these are good albums. These are good records that you've got there. Getz Gilberto and Getz Gilberto 2 especially I fuck with them.
1: Mm-hmm.
2: They're good music. Yeah.
1: Rank them in order.
2: Congrats. In terms of what I like the most?
1: Yeah.
2: Getz Gilberto is obviously the most, like,
1: that's
2: prolific.
1: This one, right?
2: Yes, correct. Yeah, yeah. That's okay. The one everyone recognizes.
1: That's the goal, yeah.
2: Pass me the thing. I didn't memorize what's on here.
1: Okay.
2: After that, Jazz Samba has some pretty great tracks. I personally go crazy for Desafinado.
1: Okay.
2: It's fun. And then I don't have an opinion on the rest, to be completely honest with you.
1: Okay, that's okay. I'll give it a listen and I'll get back to you.
2: Yeah. Was that a good ad lib?
1: Yeah, that was great, man. Thank you.
2: I'm trying my best.
1: That was amazing. That was awesome.
2: I'm really trying here.
1: Okay, next up we have Triceratops. This is from the new album Planet Frog by Action Bronson. Are you acquainted with Action Bronson at all?
2: Only in name.
1: Okay. What do you? What's your impression of Mr. Bronson?
2: I've heard the name invoked with much weight. I can only imagine this is someone. Weight. This is
1: you
2: someone.
1: Can say that again. What do you know about Paul Wall?
2: Nothing.
1: Okay, Lil Yachty.
2: Again, McMaster's very own. I recall the name, but not much more.
1: He performed at.
2: Did he now?
1: Oh, he did.
2: Oh, okay. Cool.
1: All right. Here's Triceratops by the three of them.

form is litter on an op street, big bro sweep the block for him. 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All them G.I. 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Keep quiet as kept, feel like I'm one of the last left. Feel the MDMA creeping inside your last breath.

0: tu es sur la planète Bourville.
1: Okay, what'd you think about?
2: Is that like, are those like beeps and boops part of it? Or was
1: yeah,
2: that?
1: Yeah, the beeps and boops are part of it.
2: Fascinating.
1: There's actually quite a few times on this. Can you turn it up a bit? Okay, quite a few times on this album. Back up. There's like a frog sounding creature, and he goes like this.
3: You have now entered Planet Frog.
2: So the frog sounding creature just says you have now entered Planet Frog.
1: Yeah, like we're in Planet Frog now.
2: That goes kind of hard, actually. I
1: agree.
2: That.
1: What do you think of this album really cover?
2: Hell yeah.
1: Yeah. Okay. There was some controversy because originally, Mr. Bronson, he used like AI, like probably like Canva AI or something, to create this. Let me show you.
2: So for listeners
1: at
2: home,
1: this was the original.
2: What I'm seeing now is only be described as frog shit, I guess.
1: Really?
2: That's a pretty nasty render of a frog holding two frog-shaped popsicles, one in each hand.
1: Mm-hmm, mm-hmm.
2: And I don't like that.
1: I don't either. I think this is
2: the
1: much bigger
2: human
1: upgrade.
2: The human art is a lot more compelling, I have to say.
1: And this one is actually hand painted. So, W. Action Bronson. He's a talented guy.
2: Did he hand paint it?
1: I don't know.
2: Is that the implication there?
1: That's what I was getting at. I was hoping you wouldn't question me. Let me check.
2: Factuality doesn't seem to be a pretty big priority on the Brick in the Wall show here.
1: Hand painted by Action Bronson himself.
2: Oh, hell yeah.
1: And the AI summary.
2: Are you reading the AI summary?
1: His rap moniker, Baklava.
2: So, like, do we want to check a non AI source?
1: No, we don't do that here.
2: Because I mean, we were just talking about the backlash regarding AI use, and you're still going to use the AI.
1: It's okay when we do it. Just not when Action Bronson does it.
2: No, it's not.
1: All right. Next up, we've got "Are You With That" by Vince Staples. This is off his album Vince Staples from 2021. And yeah, let's give it a listen.
4: Yeah. Yeah. Yeah. Yeah. Yeah. Yeah. Yeah. Yeah. City gone up.

Shoot a couple niggas in the head, still outside. I don't hide from this shit for life. Had to fight for my life, took them hits in stride. If I die for the guys, have my candlelight going up like the club. After that, go slide. Are you with that? I won't get back.

0: with that, like I'm with that. Hope you watching your back.
1: Hope you watching your back. Hope you watching your back.

0: shit off safety. You know you. Okay, this week's community event is after a devastating mix-up at the fertility clinic, an embryo is implanted in the wrong woman. Two very different couples are forced to confront each other. Over the course of a strange and surreal evening, they grapple with an impossible decision about the future of their child and their own. What unfolds is both unsettlingly and darkly funny, as the absurdity of the situation exposes fault lines in their relationships, desires, and carefully laid plans. I'll talk about a community event.
1: What Brick is telling us about here is a Hamilton Theatre Project's production called Within the Glass, being shown from June 16th to 20th at various times at the Robinson Memorial Theatre. Again, that is the Hamilton Theatre Project performing Within the Glass from June 16th to the 20th at various times at the Robinson Memorial Theatre.
0: And it's about a devastating mix-up at the fertility clinic. Okay.
1: Why do you say it like that?
0: What did you think of this song? Are You With That by Vince Staples?
1: Lovely.
0: It was
1: splendid.
0: Right. It was all right.
1: Marvelous. Yeah. I don't know where I continue to struggle a little bit with understanding what they're saying at any given point in time. I feel, you know, though, I have to say, I think that's on me. I'm the problem here.
0: Why do you think that is?
1: Because I haven't put in the effort or the time.
0: Will you?
1: Probably not.
0: Does it not like behoove you?
1: Oh,
0: to
1: it's great stuff. Yeah. I suppose I ought to.
0: Maybe sit with that.
1: Yeah.
0: Think about that.
1: Yeah, I think I need to reflect on how I haven't been the greatest person, Brick. I need to tell you this.
0: Okay, while we talk about that, we're gonna play this new song from Vince Staples' new album, Crybaby. This was one of them that they sent in that email. So you know. This one is called Blackberry Marmalade, and it's the first song on that album. And I wanted to play this because it's by Vince Staples, same guy.
1: Oh, okay.
0: He hasn't changed, but it's a bit of a different sound. So we'll see what you think of this one. And while it plays, we'll talk about becoming better people. Can you hear?

0: Okay. That was Vince Staples, Blackberry Marmalade. What did you think of that one? Good. Two thumbs. We got two thumbs up from Sammy. It was a bit of a different sound, though, no?
1: Yeah, absolutely. What'd you think?
2: Again, like, I have no context, no so thoughts. I fear I can't, like, say anything of much value.
0: No, that's fair. That's fair. I do the same thing.
2: It's like, I mean...
0: That's what the show's all about.
2: I want you to imagine that you are playing this music to your grandmother.
0: Mm.
2: And
0: you're my grandmother.
2: Yeah.
0: Okay.
2: That's the same sort of experience. I mean, I guess I could try. It's good, sweetie.
0: Wow. Thank you. Thank you, Grandma. Yeah. That's about as much as I can really say
2: because I'm not locked in like that.
0: I think.
2: And I think your grandma would also say the same. She'd say she's not locked in like that.
0: I think she would, just maybe not in English. But I think for some context, a lot of like rappers are starting to use more like indie and rock influence, and not even the samples, because I don't think the sample's anything. But in their production. And so yeah, that's I guess the trend that's going on right now. At least in the area of rap that I think.
2: So like famed musician Machine Gun Kelly is where people are going now.
0: Yeah, I guess we're going towards Machine Gun Kelly territory.
2: That's very good, sweetie.
0: Yeah. Okay. We're gonna play, I think we have time for a couple more. So we're gonna play All Alone by Domo Genesis. This is produced by The Alchemist. He produced the first song we listened to.
2: Very good.
0: Yeah, okay. And then we're gonna end off with Lavender Buds by MF Doom. But we'll say bye now to all of our loyal listeners, all 2.5 of you.
2: Goodbye.
0: That's my grandma, apparently. And I've been Brick, and Wall is nowhere to be seen. So prayers up for Wall. Let's give it a listen, and we'll see you next week.

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My name is Berislav Sabolic, and this is No Hope, No Fear, short stories about Yugoslav music.

Good evening and welcome to No Hope, No Fear, a radio show dedicated to the music from Yugoslavia, post-Yugoslav countries, and Yugoslav diaspora. I'm your host, Berislav Sabolic, and I'm going to be with you all the way until 10 p.m. tonight on this rainy and gray evening. I will warm you up a little bit with the brand new music that keeps on coming from the old country, and all I can do is put it together and play you all the great new tunes that are coming from the former Yugoslav republics. I have started tonight with a song I played first time last week, Belgrade-based Vizel new single is called Neću biti sam. It was published by Glitch Records, and it's a real earworm. It's been in my ears ever since I first heard it some 2 weeks ago. So here it is again. I also want to put it in your ear if that's okay with you. So I'm going to stay in Belgrade now, and we're going to play a new single by another great band from that city. Prototype is the name of the band, and the single we're going to play tonight is called Ljubav Love. This is the third single from their upcoming new album, which is planned for this fall, and it's been worked on under the working title Velika Frka. We have heard in this radio show, of course, the first two singles, Usvađi sa celim svetom and Kad zagorim. And now let's hear the third one until we can be in position to listen to the whole album. Here is Belgrade's Prototype and Ljubav.

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godine. There was also the live album 25 godina Teatar ITD, on which they celebrated 25 years of activity. That was in 2019. So right now we got the new single Tri Crte, Three Lines, New Kawasaki Trip. This single is announcing their upcoming concert, and the biggest one of them all is gonna happen on September 11 this year in Zagreb on Shalata. So there is New Kawasaki Trip. They are back, active back in town. Moving a little bit north of Zagreb to city of Varaždin, if you recall in the last episode, I had some technical difficulties with playing songs by band Kranks. They have published a new first full-length album on vinyl, Babin Kut. They have, of course, published digital albums prior to that. They have published some live albums as well, but now they have a real vinyl record in their hands. It was published by PDV Records from Zagreb. I have listened to the whole album. I love it a lot. And I'm going to be playing songs I intended to play last time. We'll be hearing songs Nisam Svoj and Hefestovakci. For I don't know which one it is. Many times I played Kranks, so here it is, but for the first time with the new Babin Kut album, Kranks and Nisam Svoj.

This were Varaždin's Cranks and from their brand new album Babin Kut, we heard tracks Nisan Svoj and Hefestova Kći. Moving on right into veterans of Yugoslav rock and roll music, Električni Orgazam. As you know by now, they have a new album, Umagli Sjaj. It came out on Croatia Records, and you can find it on vinyl, CD, and in digital sphere. They also have a new second single from that album. In this single, they feature a famous Belgrade born and Serbian actress Anica Dobra. The song is entitled Gde je Barbara sad? Where is Barbara now? And Barbara referenced in this title is Barbara from the famous Yugoslav rock and roll film Kako je propao rock and roll, which was published back in 1989-1990, if I remember well, and Anica Dobra played one of the main roles in this film. You can also see the video on YouTube, and here now on CFMU, Električni Orgazam featuring Anica Dobra, Gde je Barbara sad?

Well, this music means that it's time for CFMU's community calendar event, I have chosen from the big book of events, I have chosen an event that's going to take place next Saturday. So it's Thrift Crawl Market Series number 3, planned for June 20th at noon until later that day. It happens every third Saturday of every month at Ottawa Street in Hamilton. Discover hidden treasures and unique finds at our Thrift Crawl Market Series. Inspired by the energy of the art crawl, Ottawa Street comes alive with the sidewalk pop-ups where anyone in the community can set up and sell their thrifted goods alongside our Ottawa Street BIA businesses. Vintage clothing, collectibles, and one-of-a-kind bargains await. Join the hunt for your next great find. Check out the Ottawa Street BIA's website or Instagram to learn more. Back to our playlist. We have just heard a feel-good song by Alexi Orgazm with Anica Dobra, Gde je Barbara Sad. I haven't listened to the full album yet. However, I've from the singles I've heard and what people have told me, it is a feel-good album, just like this song we heard, and it reminds a lot of their classic album Distorsia back in mid-1980s. Coming up next, new album by Zagreb-based band Klinika Denisa Katanica. It is their new album after 3 years of hiatus. The album is called Ununani. It came out for Menart Records, just like their previous albums. And the current single is Separira. Let's hear what Klinika Denisa Katanica has to tell us this time around.

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This is No Hope, No Fear, a radio show dedicated to the music from Yugoslavia, post-Yugoslav countries, and Yugoslav diaspora. And we have heard the new single by Garage in July. It is a second single announcing their upcoming album, Močvarni Psalmi. Coming up next, I have Zagreb's match made in heaven. We have Antun Idem, a very beloved new artist, and punk rock veterans Mashinko coming together and creating music that's now been published on a single. The single contains two songs. First one is Idem featuring Mashinko. Lijepo I Ružno is the name of the song. And then the second song is Mashinko featuring Idem. And the song is entitled Himna Nepripadanja. This single is published by Dostava Zvuka, which means that it might come out on vinyl as well. And I think that would be a beautiful piece of plastic to have, as you're going to hear from the two tracks that are coming up next. So first, Idem featuring Mashinko, and then Mashinko featuring Idem on CFMU.

There you have it, Idem and Mashinko on CFMU. We heard the whole single, and I'm looking forward to vinyl version if it is gonna come. Now, moving on to back to Belgrade, we have a new dream pop shoegaze band named Ljubezni. They have published a double A-side single for Pop Depresija, Pop Depression record label from their hometown, home city. And there are two songs there, Tiše glasnije and Oko uho glasi. I have chosen Oko uho glasi for tonight's episode. Here are, for the first time on CFMU, Ljubezni.

With Belgrade's Ljubezni and their single Oko Uho Glasi, we have entered the final 10 minutes of tonight's episode of No Hope, No Fear. Nevertheless, I will try to squeeze in three more songs, three more singles. First, Sisa Croatia-based Šarena Pojava, Priđi bliže, from their brand new album Mogu al neću, which was published by Men Art. And then a new single self-released by the Novi Sad-based band Zubi, Mi nismo psi.

Mi smo psi, we are dogs, by Zubi, a band from Novi Sad, Serbia. This is their latest single. And I have just enough time to squeeze in the brand new single by Belgrade's electropop duo Dolores. They have a new single on Više manje za uvijek record label. The single comes with YouTube video, which you should check out, and it's called Suprotno od plime. Here are Dolores on CFMU. Thank you.

0: There you have it. These were Dolores and their latest single, Suprotno od Plime. And that's all for tonight's episode of No Hope, No Fear. I hope you enjoyed the new music I have prepared for you. As I said at the beginning, the new tracks are just keep coming, and all I can do is put them together for you and play. These days, the episodes write themselves. So I'll have another show next Sunday at 9 p.m. I hope you're going to join me again. Until then, have a great week and have a good rest of the evening. Stay tuned to CFMU for the new episode of Sounds from the Korean Underground. Until next Sunday, bye-bye from me.
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Hi friends, how's life treating you this week? Hopefully everything's going good and we can make things even better over the next hour with some great music. But before we get too ahead of ourselves, let me tell you that my name's Sean Dupre. This is 93.3 CFMU and you're listening to Sounds from the Korean Underground. Sounds from the Korean Underground airs on Sunday nights from 10 until 11 o'clock. And over the course of that hour, I play a whole bunch of really cool music from South Korea's indie scene. Tonight, I've got 9 different bands to share with you, including the group that got things going for us this week, Moon So Moon. Moon So Moon are a duo featuring Cacophony, who we've played a bunch on the show in the past, and guitarist Kim Il-ro. The pair released a record in February called The Old Man, Who Lends Nostalgia, and on June 1st, they released a live album called The Old Man, Who Lends Nostalgia, live at Arco Arts Theater 2026. From Moon So Moon's new live album, I shared the track Seesaw with you. I'm a really big fan of official live recordings, and for the past couple of years, the first Sounds from the Korean Underground of the new year has featured all live songs. This is a tradition I plan to keep going for a while. And I'm happy to know that I'm going to be able to work Moon So Moon into 2027's all live music playlist. The always awesome Paranual released a new single a few days back, and that's what we're going to check out right now. The track's called Remaining, and you're listening to Sounds from the Korean Underground on 93.3 CFMU.

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For any of our local listeners here in Hamilton, I want to let you know that the first Sundays Unlocked takes place on June 21st from 10 a.m. until 5 p.m. on Lock Street South. Presented by the Lock Street Shops BIA, the event closes Lock Street to vehicles, allowing the community to safely walk, dine on expanded patios, shop at local artisan stalls, and enjoy live music and family activities. You can learn more at lockshops.ca. Okay, we kicked off that last set with a brand new single from Paranoul. The song's called Remaining, and it came out on June 11th. Paranoul is an insanely prolific artist, but over the past year and a half or so, his focus seemed to be more on his different side projects, Hoodie Mick and My Dream Fever, the latter of which released six albums between June of last year and May 1st of this year. Like I said, he's a very, very prolific artist. Hopefully this new single means that there's a new Paranoul record on the way. Fingers crossed for that. After Paranoul, we had some psych-tinged indie rock from Gurum Sun. The track I played was called Love Exists Everywhere, and Gurum Sun released it as a single on June 8th. And we closed out the set with the title track from Lorose's Wandy album. That record's a fantastic listen, and rightfully won Lorose Album of the Year at the 2015 Korean Music Awards. Lorose have been on a hiatus for the past decade or so, but to the best of my knowledge, haven't officially broken up. All of their recorded output is great, and I'd love, love, love to see them regroup again one day. Asian Glow is touring the U.S. right now. Here's The Note by Asian Glow, and you're listening to Sounds from the Korean Underground, a 93.3 CFMU.

This is 93.3 CFMU, and you're listening to Sounds from the Korean Underground. Asian Glow is in the midst of a month-long U.S. tour that will see them playing around 20 or so gigs across the country between June 2nd and July 2nd. Asian Glow traveled to the U.S. a few years back to perform at South by Southwest, but this is their first full U.S. tour. Hopefully next time they're in North America, we get some Canadian dates as well. I'm a big fan of Asian Glow's music and would love the chance to see them play in Toronto or somewhere else in Ontario. Asian Glow was supposed to release a new full-length album in March called Aaron Caught, but shortly before the record was set to drop, they said they were delaying it to make it better. There are two tracks from Aaron Caught on Bandcamp, and we heard one of them first in that last set. From Asian Glow, I played the song The Note. After that, we heard Icarus by post-rock band Frenzy. That comes from the group's 2010 album, Nine Songs. We've still got a few more tracks in tonight's playlist, including our next artist, Sawteeth. Here's More Break by Sawteeth, and you're listening to Sounds from the Korean Underground on 93.3 CFMU.

Hey everyone, this is Sounds from the Korean Underground on 93.3 CFMU. My name's Sean Dupre, and I'm here with you on Sunday nights from 10 until 11 o'clock to share a whole bunch of really, really cool music from South Korea's indie scene. Tonight's playlist has featured 9 different acts, including the 2 groups we just heard. The track that just wrapped up a few seconds ago came from How to Die. The track is called Winter Wonderland Are Burned by the Futureless Adults, and it comes from Birds Can't Fly, an album How to Die put out at the beginning of June. Prior to that, we heard More Breaks by Sawteeth, and More Breaks comes off of the M1 EP that came out last year. My time's almost up, but I'm going to share one more song before calling it a night. Tengger have a new record out coming out on July 10th. It's called Sky, and Tengger have released the opening track off the album. That song's named Blue, and that's what we're going to end this week's show with. Thanks so much for listening. Like I said, I'll be back next Sunday at 10 p.m. with more sounds from the Korean Underground. Now here's Tengger with Blue. Have a great night.

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1: a friend who knows what be. This is Tokyo, once a city of 6 million people. What has happened here was caused by a force which, up until a few days ago, was entirely beyond the scope of man's imagination.
2: Good evening and welcome to Octopus Army. On the show tonight, Japanese Psych. We've got LSD, March, Mimi no Koto, Shuji Inaba, and of course, Acid Mother's Temple. So stick around for the next hour of Octopus Army.

In all of its murky, distortion-filled lo-fi glory, that's a band called LSD March. On 93.3 CFMU, you are listening to Octopus Army. Thanks for tuning in. LSD March, the album is called Suddenly Like Flames. They're a Japanese psychedelic band. What can I tell you about them? Not too much, really, actually. The band are named after a Guru Guru track, actually, the first track on their first album, I believe. And, they get compared to the PSF stuff and the Acid Mother's Temple stuff, and I suppose there is definitely a sound connection. I get the funny feeling they're slightly younger cats, though I could be wrong. But that's the feeling that I get. This is a reissue of their second LP, Suddenly Like Flames, a live album, perhaps, or at least recorded in a very lo-fi manner. When I first put the record on, I wasn't digging it. Too many things out of key and kind of making me feel a bit crazy. But after I got used to it, I dig. I do dig. So let's dig some more of this. Available on Last Visible Dog, and they are at lvd.4mg.com, I think. I'll double check that during the music here, but it's on my website, octopusarmy.com. That's also how you can contact me. Go through jamie@octopusarmy.com. I am Jamie Hayashi Tennant, host of the show. Hope you're enjoying it. Next week, who knows what's coming up? We're almost about to go full circle. I have this little thing where I don't play the same album twice in 1 year. Well, we've got a year's worth of programs under our belt this 2003-2004 season, and I'm running out of stuff. We're gonna make it. I'm all excited. Anyway, lots of stuff to talk about, but let's get the music happening first. This is LSD March, and the track is called After the Storm on 93.3 CFMU.

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I'm going to guess that you thought maybe I'd made some mistakes or there was a problem with the recording because of all that silence. But no, all that silence was actually there on purpose. You've been listening to an album with the rather unwieldy English title of The Rapture of Being Destroyed is the Flip Side of the Misery of Destruction. Cheery sounding. And the track was called Mimosa no Hana ga Saitayo, which is the mimosa flower has bloomed, I believe. And the artist is named Shuji Inaba. And he sort of does the weird, really raw, acid folk thing. Let me read you what little information I do have about him. Let me see. Extremely raw folk from the fringes of Japan's psychedelic scene, Shuji Inaba is an obscure troubadour in the mold of Kan Mikami and Kozuki Tomokawa. And on this album, he creates abstract form of folk that is explosively improvisational and highly emotive. I suppose I could agree. I like this next bit. Accompanying his own cracked voice is a guitar technique as rough cut and inspired as Jandek or Sid Barrett. This show is based in Hamilton, Ontario, and I just said Jandek out loud. There are people dancing in the aisles in the streets right now, I'm pretty sure about it. Very, very cool stuff. A lot of a Keiji Hino vibe without... I mean, not the same kind of music, but Keiji Hino uses silence a lot as part of the music. Not every song. Some songs have no silence whatsoever. It's just a bombast. But a lot of the time, certain projects, he uses silence, and so does Shuji Inaba. And that's why there's so many pauses in the music. And also, there's a very dark feeling to the album. Dark cover art and, of course, the long title. All kind of has a Hino-ish feel. So there's definitely comparisons to that artist with Shuji Inaba. A really good record grew on me. It took me a while to get used to all that silence in the songs, and once I did, I dug. It's very unusual, but I like it. Before that, we also had from the same album, Yoin no Zanzo, Hiroshima, which I believe means the lingering after effects, or the lingering after feeling, or something lingering after Hiroshima. I'm sure it's not a cheery song with Hiroshima in there. And we also started off with something a little more upbeat, although not by much, After the Storm, the alternate version, LSD March, from their album Suddenly Like Flames. And I've been talking for a while, so let's check out our last selection from Last Visible Dog today. This is a live album, I believe it's just called Live, from a band called Mimi no Koto. And if my translation skills are anywhere near on point, Mimi no Koto kind of means ear thing. Thing of the ear. The ears thing. I could be entirely wrong. But the track is definitely called Wakaranai, which means I don't know, or I don't understand. Take your pick. Either one works. This is Mimi no Koto on Octopus Army.

Acid Mother's Temple, who need little more introduction here on Octopus Army, unless, of course, you're a new listener. They are from Nagoya, Japan. They are an incredible, psychedelic, crazy, freak-out trip music band. Those are sort of their own words, twisted by me. And incredible stuff from the album Live in Japan. Their live stuff does suffer from a lack of production, I do admit. But, you know, when they're putting out six albums a year, or whatever their crazy ratio is now, you're going to get that. Before them, we had Mimi no Koto with Doshite, which means why. And before that, we had, I guess, the answer to that question, which is, I don't know, Wakaranai, also by Mimi ni Koto. It's a hard one to say even for me, Mimi no Koto. I mean, I speak the language, and still the combination of M's and I's and N's kind of gets to me for a while there. The album is simply called Live, from the most that I can figure out here. And really cool stuff, also on Last Visible Dog. And kind of in keeping, I guess you could say, with the LSD March and other stuff we've been playing here, and the Acid Mothers too. Well, I'm going to let you go now. I'm going to get off the radio here and play you an excerpt. I won't be able to play the whole track, unfortunately. It's just too long, but I was in the mood to hear at least part of it today. This is more Acid Mothers Temple with their classic track, which they've done on countless live albums and perform live all the time. It's simply called La Novia, based on a French Occitan traditional song. Extremely cool stuff. Next week, more cool stuff with new material from Stars, the Stars, formerly known as White Heaven, and Asso I, both from Eclipse Records in the States. Thanks to Ed for sending those up. And some other things on the show, too. So make sure you tune in then. And for this week, as always, thanks for listening.

Oh, good evening, and welcome back to Niche Album Nights on 93.3 CFMU. I'm Darcy, your host, here to introduce to you some albums that you might not have heard of before, but you are definitely hearing now. And welcome back. It has been an interesting week, a particularly hot week, and more than this, a particularly humid week, which I will admit that I have not been enjoying, but I have also complained about the weather every single episode since summer began, so I would argue that perhaps I'm a little bit biased. You've heard it before. I will admit that the thunderstorms have been nice. I have spent each and every one hoping that the humidity would finally break. It is Friday as I am recording this, and it does not seem to have done so yet, but I hold out hope that the humidity will break and we will have normal dry heat, or possibly a glory of glories coolness, but we shall see what happens. Given as it is Friday as I record this and the second Friday of the month, I personally am quite looking forward to Art Crawl. I don't know if you... I suppose it's a Sunday now, so I don't know if you went, if you've been to Art Crawl, if you've ever been to Art Crawl, but I would highly recommend it, because it's very, very cool. And by the way, this is somewhat unrelated. I don't know how many of you went to the Open Streets on Sunday last week, but if you did go, I hope you enjoyed yourself. I know I was there for a bit. I did a table. It was a lovely time. Very warm, very windy, but honestly could have been a lot worse. Concession Street Fest was windier and also warmer, so I think I was quite happy to work with the slightly more insulated area that is downtown Hamilton. But if you went, I hope you had a good time. And if you didn't go, I hope you had a good time anyways. I hope you spent that weekend doing things that you enjoy doing. And yeah. In a little bit of housekeeping news, I do have to remind you all that this is the third last episode of Niche Album Nights before we break for the summer. I know it is horrible, it is terrible, it is indeed tragic. I am not pleased about it. However, as I've said before on this show a couple of times, it is very hard for like a melted pile of Darcy to be a particularly good radio host. So we shall have to wait for about 2 months until September when I can reconstitute myself and begin recording again. Do not worry, though, for the last episode, we have something very, very special planned. I'm not going to say what, because I want it to be a surprise, and also because I want you to, you know, keep listening to the show, but it should be a very, very good time, and I personally am quite looking forward to it. So I hope you will join us on the last Sunday of June for a little bit of a fun, show. With that out of the way, I think it might be a good idea to get on to the music, because we have some very fun albums for you tonight. First up, we have Bossa Nova Frankenstein with their album, Heavy Relic. This is a fantastic album, and it's just, it's so much fun. I know I say that for so many albums, but I'm really serious, you know. This time I really am serious. It's a very eclectic album. It's got a lot of different styles involved. Like, the first one is a little bit more, like, it's a bit more spooky, it's a bit more psychedelic, it's a bit more, I don't want to say oozy, but that's kind of the word I'm thinking of. It's like the music just kind of oozes. It's wonderful. The voice is absolutely gorgeous. I would listen to that voice read me a bedtime story, and I don't even like bedtime stories, but it's just absolutely stunning. And then the second one is the most, like, the catchiest, most fun song you've ever heard in your life. It is tremendous. I absolutely adore it. It's like the voice, it's got such range, you know, they do have the range, darling. And it's stunning. Like, the first one is so, like, rich and gorgeous, and then the second one is just like, okay, I can't describe it properly. For once, I am lost for words. We're just gonna get into the music. So without further ado, here is Bossa Nova Frankenstein with a couple of songs from their album, Heavy Relic.

Jimmy. 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

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Said she talked to God. We only found her by the brand she got.

And welcome back. That was Bossa Nova Frankenstein with a couple of songs from their album, Heavy Relic. These songs included Continuum, Bossa Nova Frankenstein, Get a Rest, Brushes on a Snare, Walk Away, Chicken Bone, Parents' House, and Jimmy and Jenny. 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Bossa Nova Frankenstein can be found on Bandcamp, YouTube, Spotify, and Apple Music. Next up, we have Lightning Stills with their album, Lightning Stills. This is an album that I've been sitting on for a little bit because I felt like I could never find the right time to play it. And I think I have now because I feel like it's now's the time, you know? This is a fantastic album. It's old style country. I like the fiddle. Of course I like the fiddle. I like a good fiddle. I like a good string. And this has that in abundance. I do really like this album because not only is it excellent country, a genre that I feel like is somewhat underrated, but it's also it's a very powerful album. It is an album that was written to get through rehab for the artist to get sober, and I think that that's, you know, it's a really powerful and very sincere album. It is like the lyrics are frankly quite serious, and it's also this genuinely fantastic country album. And I absolutely love this. The singing is fantastic. The instrumentals are incredible. I genuinely do love this album. It's extremely enjoyable to listen to, and I think that the very heavy lyrics and much heavier themes kind of add to that, right? It's almost cathartic. And it's just a fantastic album. So without further ado, here's Lightning Stills with a couple of songs from their album, Lightning Stills.

And once more, welcome back. That was Lightning Stills with a couple of songs from their album, Lightning Stills. These songs included Gas Me Up, He's Not Heavy, He's My Dealer, Drunker Than Me, Rambled Out, and My Mama Wants a Love Song. 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And now for some community announcements. Walking Together, June 16th at 4 o'clock p.m. to 5 o'clock p.m., John Sopinka Courthouse. Presented by the Hamilton Indigenous Peoples Court, collaboration between the Ontario Court of Justice and Indigenous communities to address the profound overrepresentation of Indigenous people in the criminal justice system. The court will aim to provide a more culturally relevant, restorative, holistic, and supportive approach to justice, with a focus on healing and rehabilitation as well as accountability and responsibility. All are welcome, refreshments will be provided. Hamilton Theatre Project presents Within the Glass, June 16th to 20th at various times, Robinson Memorial Theater. After a devastating mix-up at a fertility clinic results in an embryo being implanted in the wrong woman, two very different couples are forced to confront each other. Over the course of a strained and increasingly surreal evening, they grapple with an impossible decision about the future of the child and their own. What unfolds is both unsettling and darkly funny, as the absurdity of the situation exposes fault lines in their relationships, desires, and carefully laid plans. RBG After Dark Summer Pride Party, June 18th at 6:30 p.m., Rock Gardens. Summer Pride returns to Royal Botanical Gardens against the stunning backdrop of RBG's Rock Garden. Move to the beat of dynamic, genre-spanning music from our DJ and enjoy a vibrant drag show hosted by Karma Chameleon. 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Food and beverages will be available for purchase. Songs in the Round, June 18th at 7:30, Crown and Press Gallery and Cafe. Songs in the Round is an intimate concert where multiple songwriters share the stage, trading songs and stories one by one. 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Inspired by the energy of Art Crawl, Ottawa Street comes alive with sidewalk pop-ups where anyone in the community can set up and sell their thrifted goods, alongside our Ottawa Street BIA businesses. 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Anchor Ball, A Curious Art Journey, begins June 20th at 10 o'clock a.m. to 5 o'clock p.m. daily. Explore the vibrant sculptural universe of artist and contemporary sculptor Ken Kelleher, internationally known as Anchor Ball. This massive outdoor exhibition transforms the garden into a vivid sculptural landscape where bold characters, imaginative narratives, and contemporary form merge with nature and blooms. This exhibition lasts until September 20th. Hamilton Italian Heritage Festival, June 20th and 21st, 12 o'clock p.m. to 11 o'clock p.m., James Street North. 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Sundays Unlocked Number 1, June 21st at 10 o'clock a.m. to 5 o'clock p.m., Lock Street South. Hosted by the Lock Street Shops BIA,
The event closes the beloved Lock Street to vehicular traffic, allowing the community to safely walk, dine on extended patios, shop at local artisan stalls, and enjoy live music and family activities. For more information on any of these, you can look at our website, cfmu.ca, under Community Events. This has been your community announcements. Unfortunately, as always seems to happen around this time of night, although I have been Darcy, your host, I do not remain so for very much longer, as our time together is coming to a close. Before we end out, I must remind you that if you have enjoyed this episode, we've got a whole bunch more just like it at our website, cfmu.ca, as well as a whole bunch of other shows that are equally incredible and equally worth your time. In addition, if you have enjoyed any of the artists on show today, I highly recommend that you check them out on your own time, as they are absolutely incredible and deserve your individual support. Lastly, I would recommend that if any of the community announcements, any of the events happening around Hamilton sounded particularly interesting to you, I would recommend that you go and check them out yourself. They are very cool. And it is always good to get involved in the Hamilton community. If you're not sure how to get there, where to go, any of the details, there are a whole bunch of links and websites up our website, cfmu.ca, if you look under our community events. And that is regularly updating. So if you want all the latest updates on what's going on around Hamilton, go and check that out. I hope you have enjoyed this music just as much as I have, and you will hear from me again next Sunday. Have a good night, wherever you are.

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The Beaches probably not needing little old CFMU support, but hey, sometimes you gotta play slightly more popular stuff, even on a station known for playing a lot of weirdo stuff. And that's what we do here at Campus Community Radio in Hamilton, Ontario, based out of McMaster University. My name's Jamie. I'm the program director, just playing you some new tunes to get you through this half hour. That, of course, from their album No Hard Feelings. And the track was called Did I Say Too Much? We're going to keep on going. Take it a little more local now, which is kind of more of our thing. This is Out from Hamilton's Lost Faculty on 93.3 CFMU.

93.3 CFMU, that's the station. The website is cfmu.ca. You're listening to one or the other, or maybe some other random place that you can hear us, like on cable, which I think is still a thing. I don't mean cable still a thing. I'm aware that it is. I mean radio on cable, or maybe the TuneIn app. I really don't know. Anyway, doesn't matter. That was the Hidden Cameras from Bronto, and How Do You Love? Hidden Cameras, famously for me, I remember them because they played the first ever Supercrawl. And that was, gosh, I don't even remember when that was, mid-2000s. And it was them, and I believe Obiju played that year as well. And I was set up doing the on-site broadcast from sort of nestled into the stairway in the Sonic Onion building, which is sadly no longer the Sonic Onion building, right down by Dr. Disc there, downtown in Hamilton. And it was kind of sleety and terrible outside, and yet people were there anyway, which was pretty cool. The last dinner party before them from the pyre, that was Agnes Day. We also heard Lost Faculty, their single Out. Going to keep on going with some more local stuff. Speaking of Lost Faculty, we're going to hear Droids Osaka, my pal Dave Fritz. The album's called Closer to the Camera Roll. This is Bits and Pieces on 93.3.

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This is Jamie, program director here at the station, and that was Hamilton's own Dunlop Brothers from Volume 2, and Say It to Yourself. Just a short little set in there because we only got a half an hour for this. We just heard the Droids Osaka album, Closer to the Camera Roll. We heard a track called Bits and Pieces. 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Maybe you're streaming, maybe you downloaded this show, I don't know. Make sure you stick around for all of our exciting programming. We do all kinds of things throughout the year. During the school year, which at McMaster runs September through April, we have the Frequency program every morning from 9 to 10, all kinds of local news and information about the campus and the community and beyond. Make sure you tune into that if you have the opportunity. And then, of course, all kinds of music. So stay tuned for that. We're going to check out one more track in this little set here. This is Holy Smokes. And the album is called Too Young to Die, Smoke and Mirrors on 93.3 CFMU.

That was Calvin Love with a track called Payback on 93.3 CFMU. That's on the FM dial. If you're listening that way, maybe in the car, maybe in the kitchen, we're also at cfmu.ca. For those of you listening, streaming on your phone, on your computer, my name's Jamie. I'm the program director here at 93.3. We are broadcasting from the basement of the Student Center. Sorry, lower level. Let's class that up a bit. At McMaster University in Hamilton, Ontario, and we got a two-hour set of music for you. As I said, that was Calvin Love, and at the time of recording, you could be listening to this years later. I don't know how long this will remain in rotation, but at the time of recording, you cannot escape Angine de Poitrine. They are everywhere. Or is it Angine de Poitrine? My French is notoriously terrible, but they've been everywhere. There's a lot of theories as to why. I just think they're wacky and cool. So that's why I'm playing them. This is from Volume 2, of course. I don't know. How do you say that? It's UTZP. It doesn't matter. Here it is on 93.3.

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That was What's On Your Mind. Their new album is now entirely out and available to you in finer record stores or streaming services anywhere. So pick it up, especially if you're listening locally. Support some local talent, even if they are enormous and don't necessarily need only local support anymore. It just, you know, it's a good habit to keep going. The support. Why not? Aquaculture in there, and the album's called 1783. What are you saying? The track that we heard really made that set eclectic musically. Didn't mean to. We started off with Angeline de Poitrine from Volume 2 and Utsp. Sure, let's go with that. And let's keep going with more music. Status Non-Status have an album out called Big Changes. This is Good Enough from that record. And then we're going to kind of be local again. Hear a little Daphne featuring himself. Daphne featuring Caribou from Butterfly. That's coming up later. But first, Status Non-Status.

0: My therapist told me that I should tell you the truth, and but you're still angry. So sometimes I feel like I still should have lied. I tell you the truth because I care, but I also lie to you because I care. But if I tell you the truth, I guess I can sleep better at night. But then it looks like I don't care because I'm telling you the truth. I mean, I guess I'm just not a... Everybody hates when they get to that part when they realize that I don't want to tell you I don't care, but if it seems like I don't care, it doesn't mean I don't care. It just looks like I don't care. Because my emotions have been sanded off. I live in LA, sweetie. What do you expect?
1: 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Newest album from Thundercat. The album is called Distracted. The track was called No More Lies. That's on 93.3 CFMU FM in Hamilton, Ontario, or CFMU.ca. Before Thundercat, we heard Dance Nath with Dance Nath. That's Daphne featuring Caribou. Clearly, Daphne being the full-on dance project with no vocals, clearly thought, hey, I'm going to sing on this one and say it's featuring Caribou. Clever, I think. Funny, I like it. I'm also a big fan. And that track, kind of because of the vocal, reminds me of the stuff off of Caribou's last record, which was the most dancey record, I think, Caribou's ever made. Anyway, the new Daphne record, the newest Daphne record, is called Butterfly. It's fantastic, like all of them are. The track we heard was called Waiting So Long. And we started off the set with Status Non-Status from Big Changes. That was good enough. Going to keep on going with more music here at McMaster University, Hamilton, Ontario. That's where we're coming from. This is Julianne Riolino from Echo in the Dust. And be good to your mother. Sounds like good advice to me.

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Before that, we heard Silas Johnson, the single for FC Rewind, and Julianne Riolino. Before that, from Echo in the Dust and Be Good to Your Mother. 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Either way, hope you're enjoying the tunes we have for you. There's a band in this set whose name I can't say on the air because this could be played as you're taking the kids to kindergarten. But before them, Hi Home from Someday I'll Be Gone and Talk to Me.

0: Buns. That's the name of the group, Buns. Just Buns. Joyride, the name of the album, Wake Me Up, the track that we heard. Before that, the band whose name I can't say, Holy F. From the album Event Beat, the track is called Gold Flakes. Holy F have been around for some time, but have not heard from them in a little bit. So that's kind of exciting. And I don't even know for sure if people know much about that band, because they are a little bit experimental, but nevertheless, you should know about them, because there is a local connection to that band that you might not know about at all. There is a fella in that band by the name of Graham, and Graham Walsh is his full name. Graham was a Hamilton musician for many years and was in the band Flux AD with Julie Fader, a.k.a. Julie McDonald. In case you didn't know it, there you go. I'm just so full of interesting information, aren't I? We also had High Home kicking off that set with Talk to Me from Someday I'll Be Gone. Moving on into someone I have, like, mountains of respect for. She's in her early to mid-70s. She's still doing new and interesting and crazy and noisy and super cool things. And she has a new album out. It's called Play Me. This is the title track. This is the one and only, the fantastic Kim Gordon on 93.3 CFMU.
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Sergeant Sam!

every once in a while when I'm doing one of these mixed music sets, I have to just point out that my origins here, the fun I had when I was like 21, just playing things in the same set that should not be played together, and hoping y'all love it. And I feel like that's gotten easier to do because the internet and streaming services really have kind of erased the borders of genres. People like all kinds of different stuff. We're not as tribal in our music tastes, and there are good and bad things about that, I suppose. But certainly, I, back then, even loved everything. And, I mean, we're talking like the early 90s. I wanted to play everything, so I still do. As you can tell, because I just played Really Real from Robin. The album is Sexistential. Robin's great. Big fan. But before that, it was The Melvins and Napalm Death from Savage Imperial Death March. That was a track called Some Kind of Antichrist. I mean, what am I thinking? What am I doing? What is the point of anything that I'm doing here? The point is just to goof around and have fun and listen to all kinds of music. So I hope you're digging that on 93.3 CFMU. Kim Gordon started off that set. She, formerly of Sonic Youth, continually of the ultra cool Play Me is the name of the album and the name of the track that we heard. So we're going to keep playing music. I don't think this next set will be quite as horrifying in terms of the whiplash you get between tracks. This is Snail Mail from their latest Ricochet, My Maker, on 93.3.

Hey, everybody, this is Jamie, Program Director here at 93.3 CFMU. That was the one, the only, the unusual, the amazing Tanya Tagaq. And When They Call, the name of that track from her most recent album, Cootie Catcher, before that, Something We All Got, the name of the records. Cooties? Is that what they're saying? Get it? Cootie Catcher, Something They All Got? Forget it. Straight Drop, the name of the track. And we started off with My Maker from the latest album from Snail Mail, Ricochet. We have a little bit of time left, so let's keep on going with Charlotte Cornfield. This is Hurts Like Hell. Hopefully it won't. On CFMU.

93.3 CFMU. That was Mina with a lovely little tune called Bridge on Fire. That was Where the Light Goes. And we heard Wesley Joseph in there with If Time Could Talk and Hurts Like Hell. Charlotte Cornfield on 93.3 CFMU, CFMU.ca. My name is Jamie. We're winding this set down a little bit. Let's keep on going, though, with some more local stuff. We're going to hear from the legendary Beverly Glenn Copeland, who lives in Hamilton. Maybe by the time of recording has returned to Toronto, because I know that was part of his plan, him and his spouse Elizabeth. We're looking at moving back, but I don't know if that's happened. So who knows? Maybe one-time Hamiltonian, Beverly Glenn Copeland. But also going to hear from this guy, Floating Mansions with Smoke on Tongue on 93.3.

Beverly Glenn Copeland and Elizabeth Glenn Copeland with Laughter in Summer on 93.3 CFMU. Before that, we had Smoke on Tongue from Floating Mansions, keeping the Hamilton theme alive there, and now leaving with something totally different. This has been Jamie, program director here at the station. We've been playing all kinds of music. Thank you for tuning in. This is the Beavis Frond from Horrorful Heights and Quietly on CFMU.

It's Jamie, CFMU's program director, back here hosting a bunch of shows of mixed music for you. Because here at the station, sometimes there's periods of time when student hosts have to go home, or where they're writing exams, or community hosts go on vacation. These are just filler shows, but they're kind of fun anyway, because I get to just go through whatever is current in the CFMU library. And that, although it's edging out of currency, is that the right phrasing? No, I don't think it is. It's not as new as it once was. But anyway, that was the Rhea Statics. Of course, longtime favorite of the station and of mine, Great Lake Suite, is the album they put out a little while ago. The track is called Homes, and that was featuring Kendall Carson and the fantastic, the legendary Lori Anderson. And we're going to just keep on going with music. It's all just more music. We're going to hear from Julianne Barwick and Mary Lattimore from the album Tragic Magic. 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

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Playing you stuff that is currently new-ish, all 2026, I believe, at least. And, of course, you could be listening to this in 2028. I don't know how long this is going to air. I couldn't tell you. Doesn't matter because the music is timeless. We had the Deers in there from Life is Beautiful with Gotta Get My Head Right. Juliana Barwick and Mary Lattimore starting us off from the album Tragic Magic and Perpetual Adoration. And I hope you're doing well out there. Thank you for listening. Thank you for supporting community radio. As I always say, its importance just rises, never diminishes. Gotta stay away from the corporate greed that causes music to sink. Stay away from the algorithms that are somehow tailored to tech bros. I don't mean their tastes, I mean their wallets. Come where there's real people programming real music. We're going to keep on going with that real music and listen to Damian Moore. This is the Emily at Play single. Track's obviously called Emily at Play, so stick around. 93.3.

You see, that's the stuff I love, just because. Or the stuff I love playing. I might not pop that on at a party, but that's the kind of thing that you're only going to hear on a station like 93.3 CFMU. And that's what you're listening to. Surprise, surprise. That is, I can never say this, Aksak Mabul from the album before Aksak Mabul, and Abstract and Concrete, the name of the song. And it was both concrete music and abstract. So, love it. I used to play a lot of stuff like that on my show, Octopus Army, and still do on occasion. That's the Japanese music show. It's mostly in reruns. I resurrect it whenever I get to Japan and get some new music. It doesn't happen very often, but still, on occasion. And yeah, that's Sunday nights on CFMU at about 11 o'clock. But you, of course, can listen whenever you want. Stream it, download it, cfmu.ca. We also heard Afternoon Bike Ride from Running with Scissors. That was Otherworld. And we started off with Damian Moore and Emily at Play. Gonna keep on going. This is Jill Blutt from An Almond-Shaped Moon and Salt.

93.3 CFMU, big fan of that person, Kathleen Edwards, from her album Billionaire. That was Little Red Ranger. Met her at her own Stag and Doe. And she was once married to Hamilton's Colin Cripps, you see. And so I was there, and she was just a lovely human being. And, you know, surrounded by lots of people and distracted, and yet made a point of coming back to a conversation with me because she got pulled away by relatives or something. I thought that was very thoughtful. Very, very, very thoughtful. Great singer, great songwriter. I know she had been touring with Waxahachie in 2026, and Waxahachie busting out the Kathleen Edwards covers for her tour with MJ Lenderman. It's all very cool stuff. Anyway, we played before that in that set. Ostra, Chin Up Buttercup is the name of the record. We heard Math Equation, and we started off with Salt from Jill Blutt's An Almond Shaped Moon. We're going to leave you now for this hour. This hour is up. I'm sure there's more great programming coming right around the corner, and what it'll be, I do not know. But we're going to check out Great Lake Swimmers, still around doing their thing. The album is called Caught Light, and this is One More Swim Around the Sun. Hope you enjoyed the show. Thank you for supporting 93.3 CFMU or CFMU.ca, FM, internet, whatever you use to listen to us. We really appreciate it. 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

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Then head to Ooey Gooey's, one of the newest music venues in town, at 107 George Street in the heart of Hess Village. 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

That was Blossom on 93.3 CFMU or CFMU.ca if you prefer. Blossom, band from the Hamilton area. I think there might be like a Toronto-Hamilton blend there. I'm not 100% sure. The album is called Amaryllis, and it's actually maybe my favorite local album that's come out in a little while. Fantastic record. Yeah, a lot of nuance on that record and a lot of different sounds and influences. Really cool stuff. That was Of the And and Cold, the name of that track. And really like it. They played the CFMU fundraiser in spring 26. It was much appreciated. Put on a good show. But yeah, check it out. Amaryllis, the band is called Blossom. I highly recommend it. We're going to get into a set of 2 hours of music that is current-ish at time of recording. And I think it's going to be pretty great. So stick around. Ihan Ersahin's Istanbul Sessions. The name of the artist on this next album, Mahale. The track is called Yedi Tepe. I believe I pronounced that right. Probably not. Doesn't matter. Check out the song. This is 93.3 CFMU.

Coming to you from Hamilton, Ontario and McMaster University, this is CFMU, and that was Sam Hemshaw from the album It Could Be Worse and a track called Sun and Moon. Hey everybody, you're listening to 93.3. I hope you're doing well out there. We also heard in that set Joyce Manor from I Used to Go to the Bar, and the track is called Well, Whatever It Was. I feel like you have to say it in that, because there's a comma in there, so it's got to be like, well, whatever it was. Anyhow, İlhan Ersahin's Istanbul Sessions, starting off that set from the album Mahal, and that was Yeti Tepe. If I'm saying any of those words right, obviously I can't know, because I've never heard anyone say it out loud. We've got all kinds of music coming up, including some crazy longness from Sun. That's S-U-N-N-O, bracket, bracket, bracket. You know who I'm talking about. We've got all kinds of different things happening on today's show, but let's start off with Pill to Swallow from the album When a Flower Doesn't Grow. 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

that was a good long set, mostly because of the good long sun song. That's sun as in S-U-N-N-O, and then a whole bunch of brackets. You've seen the name. You know the band. Or maybe you don't, but I hope you enjoyed that. Obviously something a little different from the CFMU library, but I really got into Sun after getting into Boris, the Japanese, I don't know what you want to call them. Call them a doom metal band, but that's not accurate. They're way too all over the place and mixed up for that to actually hold water as a label for them. But yeah, got into them and have heard great things about seeing them live. Maybe someday. Maybe someday it'll happen before that Antarcticus, a local Hamilton area band. Transcendence, the name of the track, just a single that we have here in the station. And we started off with we had four songs in that set, didn't we? We had Nothing, A Short Story of Decay, the name of the album. Never Come, Never Morning is the name of the track that we heard. We started with Soft Cult, from When a Flower Doesn't Grow, and Pill to Swallow. Gonna get back into music right away with Shane Wiseman

From the album Broken Balladeer, that was Gus Engelhorn and Better Watch Your Step on CFMU. CFMU.ca is the website you might be listening to. Just playing you a whole bunch of music today. No theme other than it's not that old. We heard Black Tea in there from Now That You're Here, Thankless World, the name of the track. They did some work with the incredible Michael Keir at his studio here in Hamilton, Threshold Studios. And he's done lots and lots of stuff, including his own music as well, which hopefully we'll be hearing more of very soon. We heard Shane Wiseman starting off that set with Better Luck Tomorrow. That's the name of the record. Right Where You Want to Be is the name of the track. Gonna just keep on moving into music. Danny L. Harrell, I think, H-A-R-L-E. I never know how to say this stuff because it's just words on a page. Cerulean, the name of the record, and Azimuth, the name of the track, featuring Caroline Polachek. So stick around for this one on 93.3 CFMU.

goes to the most undefeated. A leader must do first. I learn slow but do learn. Cold dropping, cold world, it do burn. The fall off, step down, so whose turn? Taking mine, I mix wine with fine words. Ghetto child, my birth time is time served. In denial, I write rhymes and sign verbs. Fight at the trial, cause my life is not cursed. All part of me, sometimes I need to rest.

This is a filler show. We call it a filler show not because it's filler material. It's great music. It's just kind of designed to be here when a host can't make it because CFMU, of course, is run by volunteers. And sometimes volunteers have things like exams or jobs or lives. So sometimes they have to miss shows, and that's what you're listening to right now. I'm Jamie. I'm the program director here at 93.3 CFMU. And one of the things I like about doing this the most is I get to check out something from pretty much every record we have in our current new releases section. I don't know that they're new when you're hearing this show. They might be really old by now, but still, for me, it's new. And a lot of this stuff I haven't heard, which is really great, including Dwayne Andrews and the Hot Club of Conception from Conception Bay. That was Conception Bay Blues. Do you sense a theme? We heard Devon in there from Dear Life, a track called Become. And we started off with Danny L. Harl from Cerulean, a track called Azimuth, featuring the fantastic Caroline Polachek. And this is Hamilton's own community radio, based out of McMaster University, here in the basement of the Student Center. We're going to keep on going with music. Javier Yara or Jara? Once again, don't know. The album's called Our Rhythms, Our Voices. 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

Ian Flair with Karma Girl. Local single's been making its way up and down our charts for the first bit of 2026. And hope you dug it. This is 93.3 FM. We heard the Lightning Stills in there from their self-titled record, He's My Dealer, the name of the track. And I think I picked that song. Sometimes I pick songs the way I picked them when I was 19 and first starting here at the station as a volunteer. I just see the title and go, okay, great. So He's My Dealer from Lightning Stills. Javier Jara or Yara or Jara from Our Rhythms, Our Voices, and Soledad DeRays on that same station, 93.3. I hope you dug it. We're going to keep on moving on into the Sarandons from Long Way Home. This is the title track. Check it out.

Christian Turner, local artist, the single My Baby on CFMU. Hope you're all doing really well. Once again, I'm Jamie. I'm the program director here, banging out 2 hours of music for you. We heard MX Lonely in there with Shape of an Angel from the album All Monsters. We started off with Sarandon's, the title track off the album Long Way Home. We got one more set and then some other songs. It's real, real mixed up. We're going to hear some jazz, because why not? But we're also going to hear Rat Boys, because why not? But first, Final Gasp. The album is New Day Symptoms. This is Look Away on 93.3.

CFMU used to be in the building Hamilton Hall here on McMaster's campus a long time ago, and I started doing a show called The Breakfast Serial Killer Show, which I found entertaining back then. Less so now, but that's okay. And it was my thing to just play the weirdest music back to back, because I thought if you were really down with the spirit of CFMU, then you were down with anything. And I hope that's still true, because otherwise I just really alienated everybody with that one. That was Exhumed, and the title track off Red Asphalt. And before that, we had the Atlantic Jazz Ensemble, because it's fun. Just embrace it all at once, I say. Mystic Sweet, the name of that album. Spirits Unseen, the name of the track that we checked out. We heard Rat Boys in there singing to an empty chair. The track was called Anywhere. Rat Boys first came across my radar because Spotify kept suggesting it to me. And I'm skeptical of anything that Spotify says or does or recommends. But I am a fan. Indeed, actually, and that's a great record. We started off with Final Gasp. The track was called Look Away from the album New Day Symptoms. And now it's almost time to go. So let's check out one more thing. Hiroki Tanaka. Now, Hiroki Tanaka is the former guitarist for Yamantaka Sonic Titan, who you may have heard of. Experimental heavy band. Were nominated for the Polaris Prize. And this is actually from the album Isan, a solo record by Hiroki, and it's pretty cool stuff. Hiroki likes to sort of pay homage to his Japanese roots. He's a Japanese-Canadian, and the track is called Tomogaki. And if you know me, you know I used to host a show called Octopus Army, which still does air in reruns on Sunday nights, and it's all dedicated to Japanese music. So ending this show with something that combines local Canada, Japan, it's all my stuff wrapped up into one neat little song. Anyway, I hope you enjoyed the show. My name is Jamie. 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

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Either way, you're listening to CFMU at McMaster University in Hamilton, Ontario, playing a bunch of songs in this hour set, recent stuff at the time of recording. And we heard Ida Sophia and Ghost Boy RJ, Incense is the name of the record, I believe, and Shock the name of the track. And we're going to keep on going. This show's just about music today, so let's get going with Jacob Allen from Burnt Out Face. This is Coming Home.

Michelle, David, and the True Tones with Soul Woman on 93.3 CFMU FM in Hamilton, Ontario. Hey, folks, how's it going? My name's Jamie. I'm the program director here at CFMU and host of a couple of shows over the last, I don't even want to say it. I've been lingering around here. It's lingering for 40 years and, well, almost. My first show, I think, was a filler show where I played a lot of what was then not called alt country, but that's more or less what it was. And still here, playing stuff for you. Before Michelle David, we heard Jamie Anderson from The Curves Are Still There and A Different Kind of Blue. And we started off with Jacob Allen with Coming Home from the album Burnt Out Face. I could go back and correct that because I'm pre-recording this, but I'm not gonna. Anyway, let's keep going into a couple of local acts. My friend Alex Worms. Before that, though, we're gonna hear Lost Faculty and the title track off their album Temper on 93.3.

from the album Preservers of the Pearl. That was The Outfit with Unseeable Root. Before that, we heard Alex Worms and the Paranoid single that she put out in early to mid-2026. And we started off with Lost Faculty and an album that came out around the same time, I think. Temper is the name of the album and the track that we heard. You heard it on CFMU.ca, or possibly you're listening to the FM band. 93.3 on the FM dial is where we are found. Hope things are going well for you out there. My name is Jamie, and today is all about music, so let's keep playing music. Solya with Queen of Texas on 93.3.

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1: An artist named Newly in this 1 hour set of music, mixed music genre, notwithstanding, don't even care, was I Won't Talk Back. And before that, we heard Frozen Inertia from Remember the Exit Might Be Right Behind You, and a track called King of the Mountain. And we started off with Solya, the title track from the album Queen of Texas. Gonna keep playing music and keep on going. Odd Marshall, the next artist up from the album Seconds. This is Take Me Anywhere on 93.3.

Coming to you from the lower level of the Student Center at McMaster University in Hamilton, Ontario. This is Jamie, and the show is... This is no show. This is just music. The Beans. And yeah, the track's called Shoot Do.

from their album Mongoose, that's The Thick with College California. And before that, we heard Death Crash from Somersaults with the title track. And now we're going to leave you with one more, Ray Spoon from Assigned Country Singer at Birth. That's a kind of a funny title. This is Hyper Country. This is the 93.3 CFMU. Stay tuned for more.

Welcome to Scream Therapy. I'm your host, Jason Schurz. In October of 2018, I found myself in the hospital, sitting across from a psychiatrist who was telling me I had bipolar. I was sent home with a bunch of medication and laid on the couch for a week. I had my iTunes library on shuffle, trying to shake the hornet's nest from my head. Ever since I was a kid, I've been using loud music as a form of therapy. Punk rock and mental health have always been connected. This podcast looks at that connection through the lens of different guests. This is Scream Therapy.

For many members of the punk scene, the mosh pit is an extension of the connection and community they find in the music and the people. And while there are always exceptions to the rule, a mosh pit is often a place where you get picked up when you fall down, where you catch a bear hug or high five instead of a fist. Landon Ramirez is the director of the short film Pit. Through a grant he received from Voices with Impact, Landon was able to portray how someone living with anxiety can be soothed by the swirling mass of the mosh pit. The film team and modern dance troupe were prepped for a punk show and the slam dancing that ensued. Landon captured the emotions of entering the mosh pit and finding safety in its frenetic energy.

My name is Landon Ramirez. I think my first introduction to punk rock music and I guess like alternative music was pretty young. I became obsessed with watching Much Music, which is like the Canadian MTV. It's funny, the first music video I can remember blowing my mind and really getting me into modern music was for Monkey Wrench by Foo Fighters. But because it was Much Music, I was first introduced to a lot more Canadian punk and grunge bands like Rusty and Gob. Gob was pretty really fun back in the day. And then eventually as a teenager, my family moved to Texas, and that's when I started really holding myself up and playing guitar and discovering a lot of new music and playing in bands and getting really into music. And while I played in a variety of bands, including country music and background tracks for hip hop and whatnot, the most fun I had was with my punk bands, who are pretty chaotic, really inspired by like noise. I got really into Gwar as a teenager.

0: So a big part of it was just having the presence of the show and then bringing that punk mentality and sort of individualism into a lot of facets of my life. And that in and of itself helped me find a kind of a community of often like-minded people, but differently minded people more than anything, because I've always been one looking for variety and meet a lot of interesting people in the alternative music scenes, crossing over with a lot of other marginalized communities. And doing that has really helped my mental health in socializing. I think I've seen that happen for a lot of people as well. It just creates a better sense of community and allyship and intersectionalism. And that is a theme that I wanted to bring into my short film. What I wanted to show, I wanted to shift the perspective from an outside lens. From the outside lens, you can look at a punk show or a mosh pit or a heavy metal show, whatever, and think it's too chaotic, it's too violent, it's maybe even too macho, too bro-y. But the truth is, it's actually really inviting. It's a sense of community, a sense of brotherhood and sisterhood and intersectionalism. And it seems exclusive, but it really isn't. It seems angry, but it really isn't. And that's the theme I wanted to bring into it, as finding a sense of connection and catharsis and release for people who kind of don't feel like they have a lot of control in their lives.
1: So the film's called Pit, and it's a short film, and it was made through the Voices with Impact program, which gives you a grant. Totally understand what you're saying about the mosh pit and its energy and its place of acceptance and its danger, and it's risky too, and that's part of the appeal. Mostly people do not get hurt. Mostly they're hugged, and it's a form of dance. How has it been having this idea percolating in your head this whole time? And with certain projects, you kind of have to wait for the right timing. But how was this project formulating? Like, was it just an idea you've had that was sitting there all along, or did it morph in its ideas? Were you able to get in there and do it fast, or was a lot of fiddling with it, workshopping it?
0: A lot of the fiddling with it came right when I got the opportunity to apply for the grant. For the most part, it was an idea that I had in a notebook for quite a while. The original idea came from a writing workshop that my friend Natalie, who's also the producer on this project, she had put on with some friends, oh my God, like in 2017. I wish I could remember what the writing prompt was. I think it was supposed to be like a stream of consciousness. And I decided to write the emotions and the appeal of someone entering a mosh pit and what it is they like about it in the original. And that draft actually had a lot to do with a bit of like anarchy, I would say, because that draft had a lot to do with getting rid of any sense of hierarchy in class. It sat there, but it also touched on certain aspects of the appeal. And I love metaphor and simile, and it had a lot of talking about like comparing the mosh pit to a hurricane. And then, yeah, it just kind of sat in this notebook. I keep all my notes since I was like a teenager and all my writings in case I need to come back to it. Don't throw out your stuff, even if you think it's bad. You never know when like something comes up and you have an opportunity to take it off the shelf and turn it into something new. But yeah, this year's Voices with Impact grant has a theme, and the theme is coping, connection, and community. And it was kind of a no-brainer. It immediately hit my mind that, wow, like, you know, the punk and alternative scenes, underground scenes, DIY scenes that pop up in every city and small town that I can think of is a place where people can find coping, connection, and community. A lot of people either feel marginalized or weird or awkward or just like they don't fit in certain spaces. But also at the same time, there's a lot of people who feel like they fit in everywhere and still enjoy themselves. It is like a great agora of intersecting communities and interests. And every time I move to a new town, that's where I gravitate to meet new people and try to make friends and really get into the scene. Is like, okay, what is, let's try to find a local band show. Let's try to find like a cool DJ set. Is something being put on by like a charity or a cause that I enjoy? And then I can usually find people that just to chat to at least.
1: Every time I go to on a trip, I always, it's the first thing I do is start looking at the poster polls and looking online to see if I can find a show. And Sometimes it becomes almost like an obsession, and but you know what? I think it is a form of feeling comfortable being in a new place. Being
0: It
1: able to
0: is.
1: find that all ages show, okay, well, this is my identity, my place, my people are in this other place that I've never been to before. It's a really cool feeling. I remember the first time I went to a show in Vancouver when I first moved there, and just coming through the doors and seeing all this swirling energy. And of course, it was in a gym, so it was completely bright lights. But seeing all this energy and this kind of being like, not being weirded out or scared by it, but feeling like I was getting pulled into it, magnetic pull. Can you describe the story of the film?
0: Sure. The story is we open on someone having an anxiety attack and nearing the edge of a panic attack in a dirty DIY punk bathroom. And you see them almost feeling out of control of their body, of their thoughts. And they calm themselves down and manage to actually walk into the venue. And the story is about the thoughts and emotions going through someone who is very nervous and very anxious and wants some kind of connection and to really feel the music. And so we follow them trying going through the trials of their emotions and their anxieties and their inner thoughts as they move into the pit and finally start releasing themselves and getting into it and enjoying themselves and finding a sense of connection community. But when they like trip and fall and feeling overwhelmed, there is always someone there to help you and pick you up and bring you back into the fold. And that sense of community is very reassuring. That's where the short film kind of really takes off when we hit that point, and gets a little surreal. I guess I haven't mentioned this yet, but it is a dance film, very much so, and not just dance because it's like mosh pit, but I wanted to show sort of a grace and beauty behind the moves that we often see in a mosh pit by getting trained dancers to do a choreography piece in a very surreal space to mirror a real life show.
1: Was it like working with the dancers, and were they already familiar with going to punk shows or mosh pits, or is there a learning
0: I
1: curve
0: mean,
1: there?
0: they knew what they were. One or two of the dancers were pretty familiar, like they weren't like hardcore moshers, but they were pretty familiar. But for the most part, no, I wouldn't say that they were like into it. But they were, well, they were into it. They just didn't have a lot of experience. It was really important to me to have trained professional dancers for the choreography piece, and so I gave everyone a lot of heads up and research into what moshing is, what it would be, and what it wouldn't be, because I was very adamant on making sure there was no crowd killing going on. I also wanted to differentiate between like hardcore slam dancing and moshing to them, because if someone was just left to their own devices and doesn't know anything about like mosh pit culture, they can go online and see dudes who are 6'4" swinging around their fists and legs and doing roundhouse kicks in the middle of the pit. And that was not really what I was going for. I understand that there is a time and place for that and among certain crowds, but that's not really what I was going for. And I wanted to assure them that they weren't going to get punched. They weren't going to get kicked. It is a lot of like elbows up, shoving circle pit stuff. And so I think that alleviated their concerns for sure. I did burn them out a little bit though. So, because they weren't like all that experienced, so we've spent the first half of the day shooting all of our choreographed pieces. And there were like five or six choreographed sequences that we did. There is a lot of intimacy involved in mosh pits and in the dancing that we tried to emulate. And so everyone had a great time, was very comfortable and energetic for the first half when they're in a comfort zone and under control and doing movements that they're a lot more trained and familiar with, choreographed modern contemporary dance. But by the time we actually had the show and we put on a real concert for the live stuff and brought in the dancers, they were pretty tired after a full day of doing contemporary dance. And then when they were out there with some randoms, like we had control over the crowd, but they're with random spectators, they gave their best. They gave their best for sure, but I was constantly checking, hey, how comfortable are you right now? Do you need a break? How's it going?
1: So were they actually involved with the mosh then? They were with the crowd and
0: Yeah,
1: like.
0: much for the most part they were, and then eventually they got worn out and I was like, okay, I think we got enough of them in their close-ups that I can make it work with B-roll footage of the spectators there. I got in there a few times myself to ignite the pits and really get going and make things happening, because you do need to stoke the fire a bit,
1: Yeah.
0: especially in Toronto. No hate to Toronto, I love it. I love that city so much. It's like I consider it a second home, but people will show up to the shows. They'll show up all right, but they'll just stand there with their arms crossed and nodding their head. So they kind of need a little instigation.
1: What challenges did you have with filming the mosh pit? Because if you've been involved in that scene for so long and been in your fair share of them, did any unexpected challenges come up around doing it?
0: Nothing too crazy. I was very clear on the flyer putting out and to the bands that invited their friends and everything, like, we will have cameras floating around. I needed to make sure that the camera rig we had wasn't too crazy and cumbersome and wasn't going to get in anyone's way. I gave direction to the camera operators to shoot at certain angles so that they're not really getting annoying or they're going to get
1: Yeah.
0: shoved. And of course, we had disclaimer flyers all over the place and that we were looking for moshing.
1: Is the character, the main character in the film, based on some of your own experiences? You mentioned the panic and anxiety, and have you been through that yourself?
0: Oh yeah. So I have Tourette syndrome, which under the umbrella of Tourette syndrome, like obviously there's a tic disorder, but also can come with, not necessarily does, but can come with OCD, depression, anxiety, dissociative disorder, panic disorder in some situations. And in very anxious and nervous moments, of course, as anyone with an anxiety disorder knows, there is a spiral to it that you kind of got to pull yourself out of. And it's quite difficult and very difficult to describe to someone when you're in the middle of it. I kind of liken it to drowning, because like if your head's underwater, it's really hard to yell out that you're drowning. In alternative spaces, I personally haven't felt all that anxious, but there have definitely been plenty of spaces that I've been in which I suddenly just feel like I either don't belong or I shouldn't be there or I can't function, and I need to either remove myself from it or step away, breathe, have a moment, name the anxieties. And this is a learned thing that doesn't just come right away. Like through therapy and reading and friendships and talking about mental health, I've learned what are the triggers of this anxiety in social situations and remind myself what it is exactly I want to be doing and get out of this social situation. And also not to be hard on myself. That is a big thing and a theme in the short film is showing up. I've learned that in as a freelancer in film, like I hate networking. I've had anxiety attacks in industry parties on more than one occasion. I feel awkward every single time. But the truth is just sometimes just showing your face and getting there is 80% of the battle, and you can feel good about that. I mean, same applies if you're someone who like goes to the gym or plays a sport. You might have like played terribly, but you did show up for that game. You might not have put in all the effort you did at the gym, but you wanted to at the gym, but you showed up. If you can show up to a show, it means the world to the people putting on the show, to the performers of the show, the venue, and it's something that you can at least say you did. It's better than stewing at home, feeling down on yourself about not going or wondering what it would have been like.
1: Yeah, I very rarely regret going to things, but I often regret not going to things.
0: Exactly.
1: And the character in the film sounds like that's their trajectory as well, as showing up, having that moment in the bathroom of, can I do this? Can I do this? And, having that self-talk of, yes, I can, and then jumping into the fray. And it sounds like that's when the film really takes off, when the mosh pit starts and the person's able to be there and show up.
0: Absolutely. And they have to remind themselves that they're there for themselves. There's no sense of obligation. It's an alternative thing. And people are there for the same reasons. There's no judgments in a punk show At least there shouldn't be. I've never felt judged. I know that there's like some old weird like gatekeeping stuff that from in older generations. I personally have not seen that happen in a long time. And that's great. But yeah, don't worry about gatekeeping. If you're there for the music and the enjoyment and the vibe, good for you. That's all you kind of needed to be there for yourself or your friends and kind of getting in there. Even if you're just showing love to the band, moving around, you don't have to mosh. No one ever says you have to mosh. Don't be scared of the front. If you go to the front and you're enjoying yourself, people are pretty respectful. If they see people just moving around and swaying, they're not going to start shoving you out of the way. I've seen it happen, and you
1: Yeah.
0: more often than not, if someone starts shoving you out of the way, there will be a counter to it, and eventually things sort themselves out where people find their own space, the right spaces for them to be in.
1: Yeah. And it's a microcosm of what we go through in life. There's always going to be that group of people that are just not being fair towards people or being aggressive. And if you're part of a community that cares, which the punk community does, those people are going to be, A, they may not be there for the same reasons as others, but they're going to be, and I say dealt with, but that's, I don't mean in an aggressive or violent way. I just mean eventually they're going to be put in their place, or it'll become apparent that they're not with the rest of the group. And again, it's not a gatekeeping exclusionary thing. It's more like we're here for these reasons, and if you're not here for the same reasons, then maybe you don't belong in this space.
0: Totally. And to add to your point, when someone who's crowd killing or behaving in a way that's really not cool, you'll probably be expelled from the pit, but it doesn't mean that you're banned for life. Everyone makes mistakes and you are invited back as long as you're like not being a dick.
1: Yeah. And to remember that these folks are dealing with their own issues as well. And
0: Yes.
1: some of my best friends that I met at shows, I've met in mosh pits and been shoved by them and thinking, who's this person? Then, of course, you become friends with them. And, or like you said, we all deserve a second chance to come back to a scene that we care about. And there's a forgiveness there as well. Can you tell me a little bit about the Voices with Impact and how you came onto it and then getting the grant to make the film?
0: Totally. When I moved to Vancouver in 2022, I didn't really know anybody. I was already in my mid-30s. And as anyone in their mid-30s who moves to a new city knows, it's hard to make friends, new friends in your 30s. So I really tried to look into more of the art scenes and the alternative scenes. And after so many years of working on other people's projects, I was like, you know what? If I can find the indie film community here, I can start working on my own projects. And did a bunch of Googling for lesser known available grants, and I came upon Voices with Impact. It's funny because Voices with Impact isn't exclusive to Vancouver or BC filmmakers, it's worldwide. And the grants are available to filmmakers all over the world. And every year there are films made in all sorts of different languages from all different nations. But somehow, through partnerships with other companies, it gets a lot of attention in Vancouver. And I found them that way. Ended up going to the Voices with Impact Festival and screening. I thought it was super cool. Saw some great films that I really related to. I think their cause is really important in bringing a lot more awareness to mental health issues and a broad array of different mental health issues through filmmaking. And then after that, I was like, every year the grant would come around and I'd be like, okay, I really want to apply this year. I really want to see if I can put something in. And then when they announced the theme of 2025, I was like, that's it. That I can connect with the Coping Connection community. The nice thing is like, they're pretty cool with like how you interpret their theme. It's not entirely super strict.
1: How did you, in the end, feel about the film and what you got and the experience?
0: I feel really good. Honestly, it kind of came out pretty much exactly how I had imagined it right off the start. I was and still am absolutely humbled at the talent that came on board this project. I was actually going through a really hard time in my own life during pre-production and leading up to the shoot. And a lot of my film family stepped up to help me. I couldn't believe it, how much help. And that, again, just is a testament to the importance of connection and community and reaching out to people and staying in touch. I felt like I was so out of the scene in Toronto. I felt so out of the scene that I didn't really know if I could bring out enough people in the music scene to put on a show, if I could bring out enough film people to shoot a short film. And people turned up. Like, I felt I couldn't believe it. I'm still in awe of the amount of talent that came here. If I could change one thing, I would probably have hired stunt people for the mosh pits. Could have used a little more mosh pit footage.

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This is Toon Love Bot, and I am your host. It is currently 8 a.m. on a Monday. Happy Monday morning to all those who are currently listening. To start off the show for today, oh yes, and I'm here from 8 to 9 a.m. on Mondays, so I've got an hour of music for you here. To start off the show today, I have the first few tracks off of Yahweh Nailgun's latest release. This is their album, Magazine, which came out 4 days ago, 5 days ago, came out this past week. Really cool stuff. You know, they were here in Toronto a few weeks ago. A lot of people went to go see them. It was a fantastic show. I believe they played with Dry Cleaning, although that's a bit of a weird pair up. I know there were a lot of people that left after Yahweh's Nailgun's set, and then there were a lot of people who left during their set and then showed back up for Dry Cleaning. I fear there wasn't much of an overlap between the fans. But anyways, this album, really cool stuff. Pretty typical of their sound, but yeah, I'll play the first five tracks off of Magazine. And the opening track is called Ghost of Love. Enjoy.

All right, so that was the first five tracks of Yahweh Nailgun's newest album, Magazine. 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This is Tune Lovebot. Up next, I have a song from Polvo. A good friend of mine, pretty much the only music I catch her listening to is Polvo. She listens to a lot of Polvo for good reason. I'm a big fan of them, but I realize I've been spreading some misinformation. And because I've told her this, and it's her, you know, most listened to band, she perhaps has spread it, and maybe this misinformation has made it far and wide. I've been telling people that Polvo is the name of a star. That's not true. At least, I don't think it's true. I went to go look it up, and I couldn't find evidence of it. I was trying to think, why did I think that? Like, where did that come from? And I guess at some point in my childhood, I must have consumed some type of media that was talking about space and was in Portuguese, and then I would hear the phrase polvos de estrelas, which is like stardust. It means dust, apparently, in Portuguese, and perhaps in Spanish too, actually, but it means dust in Portuguese. But I would hear it only with the word estrelas, which is star. So I just, like, that's what I'm piecing it back together, thinking it must have been some type of like word association. But I've been telling people this for years, that there's a star named Polvo. Like, oh, the band Polvo, they're named after a star. No, they're not. I'm certain I've said it on this show probably multiple times before. So this is me coming clean that I've lied to you, probably, maybe, if I've said that before. If I haven't said that before, I've never lied to you on you faithful listeners. So yeah, I would just like to clear that up. It's there. To my knowledge, at least, there is no star named Polvo. It is Portuguese for, like, dust, like pulverized, you know, particles or whatever. Anyways, here's a song from Polvo. It's off of their album, Today's Active Lifestyle, my favorite of their albums. And this is probably one of my favorite tracks of theirs. It's fun. It's, you know, has varying energy. And, yeah, here it is, Thermal Treasure by Polvo. Enjoy.

You're listening to 93.3 CFMU McMaster and Hamilton Community Radio. That track you just heard there was Bridesmaid Blues from Polvo. That was off of their album Exploded Drawing. You're listening, or I already said that. Whoa. This is Toon Lovebot. This is, I am the host of that show. It's currently 8:17 a.m. on a Monday, on a rather cool Monday, at least comparatively to the past few days we've had. I mean, yesterday it was just crazy stormy, especially I spent the day in Niagara, and it was just absurd, the amount of rain and wind and pretty nasty driving conditions. But I think that was because we've had such this drastic weather change. It was quite hot last week towards the end especially, and now it was like 11 degrees on my walk here. What the heck? I think it's supposed to get up to like 18 today though, which isn't bad. Actually, it's quite nice. So maybe enjoy that weather if you are a fan of that kind of slightly warm, slightly cool weather, as I am. Up next, I have a song from a new release from a Hamilton band, and I believe this is their first full-length album. This is the band Medieval Found Footage, which I've said to many people in my day-to-day life that is a fantastic band name. That's one of the best band names I've heard in a long time. It's so good. It's one of those things that's so good that you're mad you didn't come up with it, that I'm like, damn, I wish I came up with that. Like, Medieval Found Footage. It just has such great imagery, and I really like the feeling of that band name, Medieval Found Footage. Anyways, this past weekend, on Saturday, they played at Doors? They played in Hamilton alongside Public Health, and then on the Friday before that, they were in London. They also played with Public Health there, and they played with Citizenry, which has the drummer from Women and perhaps Preoccupations too. I believe he might have been in that group also. Anyway, so playing with some pretty cool people. I actually have not had a chance to listen to this album in full, but I'll get around to that today, I reckon. But here's a track off of it. And if you enjoy it, then go check out the full album. It's always nice to support a local band, especially a new one. So here's Medieval Found Footage off of their new and first release, Abignail, with the song Spokane, WA, capital WA, like Washington.

0: All right, that track was The World in Perforated Lines by Don Caballero, one of my favorite math rock bands. The other day I had a friend of mine refer to them as the math rock band. Pretty true. 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Up next, I have a song from Braid, pretty shoegaze-esque. Oh, shoegaze band, not even shoegaze-esque, just shoegaze. So here's a song from Braid. It's called The Chandelier Swing. Enjoy.
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0: From New York, this is Democracy Now!
1: We have proved once and for all that there is no such thing as progressive except for Palestine. I will fight for health care, not bombs. To abolish ICE. And to unrig this economy once and for all.
0: A former U.S. Army surgeon who volunteered in Gaza is one step closer to winning a seat in Congress representing New Jersey. We'll speak to Dr. Adam Hamawi, who won the Democratic primary on Tuesday. He's also known for saving the life of U.S. Senator Tammy Duckworth when she was serving in Iraq, her legs blown off. We'll speak to also the prominent streamer and leftist commentator Hassan Piker, who was just banned from traveling to Britain. He's an outspoken critic of Israel and Britain's support of the genocide in Gaza.
2: The British government, instead of listening to the demands being made, by the masses, have decided to increase the repression. That's the way that they think they can deal with this problem. They think they can silence us. They think they can silence you. They think they can just jail and punish dissidents and hope that it goes away.
0: Britain also banned Cenk Uygur of the Young Turks, who happens to be Hassan Piker's uncle. Piker's also facing a possible U.S. investigation for joining a solidarity trip to Cuba. And we'll talk to him about the divide within the Democratic Party over Israel and other issues. All that and more coming up. Welcome to Democracy Now!, democracynow.org, The War and Peace Report. I'm Amy Goodman. Senate Republicans have rammed through a $70 billion budget reconciliation package to fund Trump's immigration crackdown through 2029. This is in addition to the $170 billion already approved for ICE and Border Patrol last year as part of Trump's so-called One Big Beautiful Bill. Alaska Senator Lisa Murkowski was the sole Republican to vote against the bill early Friday morning. The legislation does not include language that would permanently bar the Trump administration from creating a $1.8 billion slush fund for Trump's MAGA allies, a ban that was backed even by some Republicans. The legislation now heads to the House. This comes as detained immigrants continue to raise alarm over the inhumane, unsanitary, and dangerous conditions they face in ICE jails nationwide amidst a record number of deaths in ICE custody since Trump's return to office. At least 18 immigrants have died in ICE custody since the beginning of the year alone. Meanwhile, The Washington Post reports ICE plans to stop reporting deaths of immigrants that occur within 30 days of being released from custody. Israeli attacks across Lebanon have killed at least six people so far today, despite the announcement of an extension of the U.S.-brokered so-called ceasefire. The agreement between Israeli and Lebanese diplomats seeks to create zones inside Lebanon in which Hezbollah operatives would be banned. Hezbollah has not been part of the negotiations, which the group's leader, Naeem Qassem, has rejected as a farce. On Thursday, Qassem also warned of more retaliatory attacks unless Israel agrees to a comprehensive ceasefire and withdraws from southern Lebanon. Over 3,500 people have now been killed, more than 10,000 injured in Israeli strikes on Lebanon since early March. Meanwhile, U.S. lawmakers have voted down a resolution seeking to block U.S. military support for Israel's assault on Lebanon. On Thursday, 91 House Democrats joined nearly all Republicans in a vote of 324-92 to defeat the resolution authored by Michigan Congressmember Rashida Tlaib, who forced the vote over what she called Israel's genocidal war on Lebanon. Iran's Islamic Revolutionary Guard Corps says there will be no peace in the region until Israeli forces withdraw from Lebanon and has reaffirmed its support for Hezbollah. This comes as the World Food Program warns millions of people face acute hunger due to soaring costs and shortages of fuel and fertilizer due to the closure of the Strait of Hormuz. The UN agency warns the crisis has pushed an additional 2.5 million people in Somalia, 1.3 million people in Sri Lanka, and 2.3 million in Afghanistan into acute food insecurity. In the Gaza Strip, Al Jazeera reports a Palestinian family of five was burned alive as they slept in their beds when Israel bombed their home in Gaza City overnight. They were among nine people killed in the attack. This is a Palestinian man who lost his daughter and his two grandchildren.
3: The war did not end. It is a hoax. The war did not end. They are fooling people. Nothing ended. They are martyrs every day. They are martyrs in all places in Gaza every day. What war ended? The war ended from one side only.
0: Since October, when Israel agreed on paper to a U.S.-brokered ceasefire with Hamas, it's killed nearly 950 Palestinians in near-constant attacks on Gaza. Nearly 3,000 others have been wounded in that time. The Trump administration's begun dismantling the Ocean Observatory's initiative, a network of ocean floor sensors that collect critical data on marine ecosystems, ocean currents, and the climate crisis. The National Science Foundation said this week it'll decommission more than 900 deep-sea sensors installed a decade ago. Its closure was recommended by the Heritage Foundation Project 2025 playbook for Trump's presidency. Scientists warn the move will severely degrade efforts to monitor changing climate patterns and could negatively affect weather forecasting and extreme weather alerts. The Trump administration's proposed rule changes to the Federal Register that would give the president and his political appointees far more power to decide how billions of dollars of scientific research grants are awarded. Draft regulations released by the Office of Management and Budget would give partisan political appointees oversight over how grants are awarded to scientists researching everything from vaccine safety to LGBTQ plus health to the climate crisis. Trump appointees would also have the power to terminate active projects and could limit international scientific collaborations. The American Association for the Advancement of Science condemned the proposed rule as a brazen power grab and said it would make future discoveries less likely. The Union of Concerned Scientists warned, quote, it could also give politically connected industries a functional veto over research that might reveal risks associated with products and practices. The White House has announced funding for construction of what would be the first new U.S. coal plants in 13 years. On Thursday, President Trump announced $700 million in new federal funding for the coal industry during an Oval Office gathering with Republican governors and cabinet members.
4: If you look at China, if you look at so many of the successful countries, they're using coal. If you look at some of the real great failures countries, they're using wind. Just keeps blowing, blowing, blowing, and puts you right out of business.
0: This week's attorneys general from seven states sued the Trump administration over its efforts to cancel a major offshore wind lease off the coast of New York. President Trump appeared to struggle to remain awake during his appearance in the Oval Office Thursday, closing his eyes for extended periods of time, and at one point slumping in his chair at the Resolute desk. It's the latest in a series of public events where Trump appeared to doze off in full view of the White House press corps. On Wednesday, Secretary of State Marco Rubio testified to a House committee that he'd never seen President Trump fall asleep. That prompted California Congressmember Ted Lieu to accuse Rubio of lying to Congress. who then played video from a December cabinet meeting where Rubio praised Trump's leadership while the president appeared to sleep.
5: You are literally talking about issues of war and peace, and Donald Trump is sleeping right next to you.
6: No, he's not.
5: If Donald Trump cannot stay awake at these important meetings where the cameras are rolling, imagine what he's like when the cameras are not there. So I'm going to ask you, have you been at classified meetings where Donald Trump has fallen asleep or
6: I've
5: had trouble staying awake?
6: Meeting. I've never been at any meeting where and the things are showing me now he was not falling asleep.
0: The online prediction markets platform known as Kalshi has reported the disgraced former Republican Congress member George Santos to federal authorities on suspicion of insider trading. Two sources familiar with the investigation say Kalshi contacted the Commodity Futures Trading Commission and the Department of Justice after Santos placed bets on whether or not he would attend the State of the Union address last February. Santos bet against his own attendance after posting this video to his hundreds of thousands of social media followers.
7: I'm going to be there for the State of the Union in the gallery, guys. Just chill, trolls, chill, okay?
0: Santos was expelled from Congress in 2023 and pleaded guilty last year to wire fraud, identity theft, lying to Congress, stealing money from campaign donors, and fraudulent unemployment claims. He was released from federal prison in October after President Trump commuted his 7-year sentence. It's not clear whether Santos will face new criminal charges. This comes after President Trump lashed out at prominent politicians who've sought to regulate or ban Kalshi and similar platforms. Writing on his Truth Social site after Minnesota last month became the first state to ban prediction markets, Trump called Governor Tim Walz scum, along with Chris Christie, Letitia James, and J.B. Pritzker. Trump added, quote, "Other countries are after this new form of financial market, and we want to remain at the top. Likewise, and even more importantly, where we're currently the crypto, Bitcoin, etc. capital of the world, other countries are trying to diligently replace us in that capacity, but we won't let that happen," Trump wrote. Democratic lawmakers are urging the Trump administration to scrap a proposal making it easier for 401ks and other retirement plans to offer investments in cryptocurrency, private equity, and so-called alternative assets. In a letter to the Labor Department, Senators Elizabeth Warren and Bernie Sanders and Congressmember Bobby Scott warned, quote, "This would strip long-held investor protections from retirement savers and encourage the use of more risky, complex, and expensive investments. The proposed rule is harmful to American workers," they wrote. In California, voters in the city of Monterey Park have approved a measure that permanently bans the construction of new data centers, defeating a proposal to build a massive new artificial intelligence site near a residential neighborhood. It's the first time a municipality has banned a data center through a direct ballot initiative. This comes as new research from the UN University warns that by 2030, global data centers are projected to consume 945 terawatt hours of electricity, or nearly triple what Pakistan, Bangladesh, and Nigeria consume annually combined. The report also finds data centers' water footprint will equal the basic annual domestic water needs of all 1.3 billion people in sub-Saharan Africa. In New Jersey, Republican Congressmember Tom Kaine Jr. won an uncontested primary election on Tuesday, even though he has not been seen in public in over 3 months. Kaine's campaign has offered little explanation for his absence, saying only it's due to a personal medical condition that might be several more weeks before Kaine is healthy enough to return to Capitol Hill. Kaine won the endorsement of President Trump, who praised him on social media as working tirelessly, while adding, quote, "He will never let you down." Kaine has missed over 100 votes since his disappearance in early March. The House Oversight Committee has released a transcript of Pam Bondi's testimony before a closed-door session with lawmakers last month, revealing the former attorney general sought to lay responsibility for the release of the Jeffrey Epstein files at the feet of her former deputy, Todd Blanche. Blanche once served as President Trump's lead criminal defense attorney before Trump tapped him as deputy attorney general under Bondi. After Trump fired Bondi in May, Trump elevated Blanche to acting attorney general and has nominated him to permanently replace Pam Bondi. According to the transcript, Bondi said of Todd Blanche, quote, he was in charge of the process and the entire release of the Epstein files, unquote. In Peru, voters head to the polls for a presidential election Sunday that pits a leftist lawmaker against the daughter of a former dictator. Keiko Fujimori is the daughter of Peru's late ruler, Alberto Fujimori. She faces Roberto Sanchez in a runoff election for the presidency this weekend. Sanchez has proposed drafting a new constitution to replace the current document, which was created under Fujimori's government in 1993. Protesters ahead of the vote marched against Keiko Fujimori, demanding justice. This is Indira Hulika, a former Congress member and the daughter of a union leader who was killed under the regime of Alberto Fujimori.
8: Fujimorism has already captured the institutions, has already destroyed many democratic institutions, and that is why in this election, what we can choose is to give total power to Keiko Fujimori or open a path to rebuild democracy in our country.
0: A Colorado appeals court has reversed the homicide convictions of two paramedics in the 2019 death of Elijah McClain, an unarmed 23-year-old black man. McClain had been walking home from a convenience store when he was assaulted by Aurora police and put in a chokehold before paramedics administered a fatal dose of ketamine to his body. McClain went into cardiac arrest on his way to the hospital and died several days later. On Thursday, the Colorado Court of Appeals ordered new trials for the two paramedics, Peter Kachuniak and Jeremy Cooper. Kachuniak has been sentenced to 5 years in prison. Cooper avoided any prison time. And the French-Iranian artist, filmmaker and graphic novelist Marjane Satrapi has died at the age of 56. In a statement, her relative said she had, quote, died of sadness after the passing of her husband, Swedish producer Matthias Ripa, last year. Tributes have poured in from around the world honoring Satrapi, whose comic memoir Persepolis, about a rebellious young Iranian girl navigating life following the 1979 revolution, became an international phenomenon. In 2024, Satrapi spoke to Democracy Now! Just after Iranians elected Masoud Pezeshkian as president.
9: All the elected representatives of this country have their hand in the blood of the Iranian people, more or less, but they have their blood at the hand. Iranian young people, women from all walks of life, they express their desire for a true secular democracy. And this regime will never change.
0: To see our interview with Marjane Satrapi, go to democracynow.org. And those are some of the headlines. Coming up, Dr. Adam Hamawi. We last spoke to him while he was volunteering as a doctor in Gaza. Now he might be heading to Congress after winning the Democratic primary in New Jersey Tuesday. And then we'll speak to the Twitch streamer, Hassan Piker. Stay with us.

0: The Harvest Man by the Corner Laughers. This is Democracy Now!, democracynow.org, the War and Peace Report. I'm Amy Goodman in New York, joined by Democracy Now!'s Juan Gonzalez in Chicago. Hi, Juan.
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0: We begin today's show in New Jersey, where Dr. Adam Hamawi beat a crowded field Tuesday to win the Democratic Party's nomination in the race to succeed retiring Congresswoman Bonnie Watson Coleman. Dr. Hamawi had the endorsement of progressives, including Senator Bernie Sanders and Congressmember Alexandria Ocasio-Cortez. Hamawi is a former U.S. Army surgeon. Democratic Senator Tammy Duckworth, who also endorsed Dr. Hamawi, said he helped save her life after her helicopter was shot down in Iraq, her legs blown off. In 2024 and 2025,

0: That was Dr. Adam Hamawi speaking from Gaza back in 2024. On the campaign trail, Dr. Hamawi called for the U.S. to cut off arms sales to Israel and other countries that commit gross human rights violations. He also called for an end to apartheid in Israel. This is Dr. Hamawi on Tuesday night after winning the Democratic congressional primary in New Jersey.
1: We have proved once and for all that there is no such thing as progressive except for Palestine. I will fight for health care, not bombs. To abolish ICE. And to unrig this economy once and for all.
0: Dr. Adam Hamawi joins us now from Princeton, New Jersey. Congratulations on your victory Tuesday. Can you talk about overall your plank and what this means and what your victory says, not only to the country, but to the Democratic Party in particular?
2: Thank you very much for having me again. Yes, I am, you know, I'm very happy about Tuesday. And I was running on something very simple, is that we should be spending on healthcare, not bombs. We should be spending on our communities here, you know, in New Jersey, in America, and not funding bombs overseas for, you know, atrocities and genocide. We should not be funding the endless wars that we're seeing. We shouldn't be funding ICE. And this was a message that people wanted to hear, that people were waiting to hear, because we see the problems that we have at home that we are ignoring. You just went through your War and Peace report, and we see that, you know, we need the billions of dollars that are being spent on these endless wars to fix our communities and to restore the democracy that seems to be being dismantled right in front of us.
3: And Dr. Hamawi, what prompted you to move from being on the front lines of medical treatment in many wars around the world to run for office?
2: So I've been working in war and disaster zones for the last 30 years. I volunteered, 2 weeks out of a year or sometimes longer, and then I come back feeling that I have given back. And I couldn't do that after coming back from Gaza. I just couldn't go back to life as usual, because what I witnessed there wasn't a war. I witnessed a level of destruction I had never experienced before. What I witnessed was really a genocide. I was taking care of the victims of it, and I couldn't stay silent. And with the restriction on foreign journalists from entering, I had a front seat view, and I felt that I had to go to my lawmakers and say, we are enabling this to happen as a country. We are using American tax dollars for this to happen. And I started advocating and going to D.C., and I found that many doors were closed. People didn't even want to hear what was happening. They wouldn't even listen, whether they agreed or not. And so when this seat became open, when Bonnie Watson Coleman, our current congresswoman, said she was going to retire, I felt I had to run. I had to continue her legacy of fighting for the people, fighting for justice, and having the moral courage to stand up and make sure that we continue this fight. And as a surgeon, I don't like, just putting Band-Aids on issues. I go to the source. And currently, many of the problems that we have here at home with healthcare, with education, with our infrastructure, with housing, starts in Washington. And these endless wars start in Washington. So this is where I'm going.
3: And yet you're running as the Democratic Party nominee, and the Democratic Party, especially when it comes to Gaza, to Palestinians and Israel, has really pretty much gone along with the imperial project of the United States and Israel. So I'm wondering your concerns about the Democratic Party.
2: Well, the party leadership has become disassociated with what the people want. We've seen over the last several years, as people become aware of what's happening in the Middle East, of what's happening in Israel, and our role in enabling this for decades, and the Israeli lobby's influence on our government with AIPAC, people are becoming more aware. And if the Democratic Party doesn't start paying attention to what's happening on the ground, they're going to continue to lose elections. And I think that was one of the reasons for my

0: success is because, you know, the people in the district are sick and tired of this, and it's not just here, but it's around the country. We want a country where we use our resources, our tax dollars, these billions of dollars that we are spending on the Department of War, $1 trillion a year. We need to be spending some of that right here at home to restore our nation, to, you know, fund universal health care like Medicare for all, to fund tuition fee public college, to rebuild our roads and bridges, to, you know, address the housing crisis. We're always told that we can't afford all these things, but we always could afford more bombs and more money for war.
1: And what do you make of the autopsy report that the head of the Democratic National Committee tried to suppress, but then after outcry was forced to release it? And there wasn't any mention of Israel, no mention of Gaza. And yet at the Democratic National Convention, I'm going to also put this question to Hassan Piker in the segment we do with him. We know what a major issue this was just at the convention alone, with delegates outside holding a sit-in for over 24 hours demanding a Palestinian-American voice in the convention. Then when the autopsy comes out, it's not just that they dealt with Israel and Gaza, the occupied territories, in a certain way, but they didn't mention it at all.
0: Well, Israel is the third rail of American politics. You can't criticize Israel or else, and that has been, you know, the norm for decades. And that's falling apart now. And this is why we see these frantic gestures to try to restore it. But the reason we lost the 2024 elections is not because more people came out to vote for Trump. It was because less people came out to vote for Harris, for the Democratic Party, because it's ignoring these issues. And this autopsy report, and, you know, that needs an autopsy report as well, is how was such a big issue ignored? You know, AIPAC still has a huge influence on our politics, and we need to address that, or else we are not going to be able to move forward, and the party's not going to succeed, and is going to continue losing elections, like I said.
2: And Dr. Hammer, we'd like to ask you about some of your the issues that you've been addressing in your campaign. You've called for tuition-free public colleges and universities. Why is this so important, and how would it be paid for? And also your view on a big issue that's arising in many communities around the United States, the proliferation of AI data centers.
0: Well, we are the richest country in the history of the world, you know, and we are the only developed country that doesn't have universal, you know, medical care, that can't provide basic education for our youth. And we keep spending $1 trillion on war and defense. And yet, you know, when we have poor education, health and bad infrastructure, I mean, these are security issues in itself. And so it seems that our focus really isn't on security. Our focus is really on profits for the corporations, and that's the military industrial complex, all these defense contractors that are making money and profiting off of war, and the billionaires who seem to be getting wealthier and wealthier. And we're told that, you know, how are we going to afford all this? Well, if we just took a fraction of what we are spending on war and spent it on these issues that we need at home, we're going to be able to fund it. You know, we're spending $1 trillion, and we are spending more than the next 9 countries combined. If we took 20%, 30% from that budget and started spending it here at home, here in New Jersey, here around the country, we'd still be number one. So we have the money. We're just not making the choices. It's a lack of political will, and it's because of all the influence that we, the corrupt influence that we have in Congress. And we need to start addressing these directly. And you know, this is what I've done. I mean, I've said I'm not going to take any corporate PAC money, not going to take any money from AIPAC as if they would offer me anything. And we need more lawmakers that make that commitment and answer to the people, answer to constituents, and start taking care of their needs rather than these corporate interests.
1: Let me ask you, Dr. Hamawi, about your response to the right-wing attacks on your campaign as you move into the general election for Congress. You were called as a defense witness in the case, the trial of cleric Omar Abdul Rahman, who was sentenced to a life sentence in prison for seditious conspiracy for a plot to blow up New York landmarks. Can you explain what happened in that trial?
0: You know, my patriotism is clear. I have had decades of service for this country in and out of uniform. And, you know, this is just an attempt to distract from everything that I've done and bring up really that, you know, over 30 years ago, there was very few religious figures in New Jersey, New York area. I was, you know, in a last minute carpool and was asked to testify about the events that happened during that ride. And I was called as a witness and I testified under oath. I was in the military at the time, before that and afterwards. You know, I swore an oath to defend the Constitution of the United States, and I believe in the system of laws and justice. So I went and testified about the events. I was never accused or implicated or, you know, even thought of to be any like involved in any crime at all. The reason I was such a good witness is because I was completely not involved and was never a problem at the time. I was a medical student. I went and testified in like 15 or 20 minutes in a trial that took weeks on end and went back to class the next day. The fact that they are trying to use this to make a story just shows how desperate they are and that they have nothing else to talk about. They're ignoring my service. They're ignoring that I'm a 9/11 first responder and that I've been fighting terrorism and war and my entire life and saving lives. These are the same people that are advocating for war. These are the same people who are funding ethnic cleansing and genocide. These are the same people who are, you know, funding the dismantling of our democracy. And this is all they have to argue with.
1: Doctor, in 2024, Senator Tammy Duckworth appeared on NBC News and advocated for your evacuation from Gaza at the time.
3: I'm alive because of Dr. Hamawi and the doctors and health, you know, medical folks who saved me in Iraq. He was there. He took care of me when I couldn't take care of myself. But this is what he does, and this is what so many of these doctors are doing. He and his colleagues are in there providing aid, everything that they can do to help save lives there. I think he's in the European hospital. But again, this is happening. We've been helping other groups of doctors like Med Global get in and out and continue to provide aid. But he certainly is very near and dear to my heart because he saved my life 20 years ago.
1: So that was Senator Tammy Duckworth, who had both her legs blown off in Iraq, where she served. Dr. Hamawi, could you describe what happened that day? What were you doing and how did you help to save her?
0: I was a U.S. Army combat surgeon in Baghdad. And, you know, that November of 2004, a Black Hawk was shot down by an RPG. The whole crew was brought in. It was a mass casualty event. And I was one of the surgeons in the trauma bay when she came in. She was the pilot. She was the most seriously injured person in the crew. And awake, and yet still all she was asking for was about her crew, how was her crew doing. Showing the type of leadership that she had and still has in Congress. I spent several hours operating, trying to stabilize her, and also, you know, try to save as much as I can from, you know, her, you know, she also had other injuries besides her legs. And a few hours after surgery, she was evacuated, and I lost touch with her for many years until I saw that she was running for Congress. And many years later, a couple years ago in 2024, when my team was trapped while on a humanitarian mission in Gaza, she was able to pressure, you know, Israel and use the State Department and our government to be able to evacuate my team safely. So she was able to return the favor. And she was one of the first people I talked to when I decided that I wanted to run for Congress. And she encouraged and said, we need more people like you.
2: And Dr. Hamawi, I want to ask you about another doctor whose situation you're familiar with, Dr. Hussam Abu Safia, the director of Kamal Adwan Hospital in northern Gaza. The Israelis have been holding him in detention. They just extended his detention. He's in Negev prison under harsh conditions and without being denied his medication. You're concerned about his fate and that of other disappeared doctors from Gaza.
0: Again, this is, an example of the Israeli crimes. I mean, they've targeted him. They've targeted other healthcare workers. They've shot surgeons in the operating room because they wouldn't leave their patients. And yet we continue to allow this to happen. We continue to defend Israel, despite these war crimes that are occurring. And so, we all should be demanding is access to these prisoners. We should have the Red Cross, we should have a third party be able to go in there, inspect their conditions, make sure that, you know, international human rights laws and the laws of war are being respected and enforced. And yet Israel has continued to deny this. They continue to make claims about, you know, the quote war they're conducting. And yet the genocide continues, and everyone is just asking to allow third-party monitors to go on the ground and see what's going on there. And they refuse to do that. Why is that happening? Why are they refusing? Why are we allowing this to happen? And so we should be demanding that he be released. We should be demanding that all the prisoners that are being held under these conditions should also be let go, and we should restore order there. What's happening is the genocide is continuing. Till today, it has broken every single ceasefire it has made throughout its history and has extended this genocide to the region. We see what's happening in Lebanon, what's happening in Iran. It's the Gazification of the entire region, and what they have used in Gaza over the last 3 years, they're now doing it in villages in Lebanon and beyond.
1: Dr. Adam Hamawi, we want to thank you very much for being with us. He has just won the Democratic Party's primary representing New Jersey's 12th congressional district, former U.S. Army surgeon who volunteered in Gaza and helped save the life of now the current U.S. Senator Tammy Duckworth. Coming up, we speak to the prominent streamer and commentator Hassan Piker. He was just banned from traveling to Britain after criticizing Israel. Stay with us.

0: Dark Matter by the Corner Laughers. This is Democracy Now!, democracynow.org. I'm Amy Goodman with Juan Gonzalez. Earlier this week, the British government banned the progressive political commentators Hassan Piker and Cenk Uygur from entering the UK. They were scheduled to speak at the South by Southwest London Festival and the Oxford Union Society. The UK's Home Office said it was canceling their travel permits, quote, on the grounds that their presence in the UK may not be conducive to the public good, unquote. Both Piker and Uygur are outspoken in their criticism of Israel. Recent comments from that have drawn scrutiny include Piker saying that as a, quote, lesser evil voter, he would vote for Hamas over Israel every single time, unquote. The week prior to their ban, British Labour MP David Taylor called for Piker to be barred, saying, quote, it's shocking that South by Southwest would invite someone who's openly supported a proscribed terrorist organization and spouted these kinds of vile anti-Semitic rants to speak at their festival. With the unacceptable rise in anti-Semitism on our streets, leaving British Jews in a constant state of anxiety, Hassan Piker is clearly not conducive to the public good, he said. Hassan Piker is one of the most prominent online influencers on the left. He has millions of followers and subscribers across social media platforms. He live streams on the gaming platform Twitch for hours every day. Recently, he's drawn the ire of the Democratic Party leadership for endorsing and campaigning on behalf of progressive candidates and primaries across the country. To talk more about his ban from the UK, his views on Israel, his critique of the Democratic Party and more, we're joined by Hassan Piker from his home where he streams in West Hollywood, California. Hassan, welcome to Democracy Now! Can you start off by responding to this ban on you? And Cenk is your uncle, is that right? Cenk?
1: Yes.
0: Uygur, on what this means. In fact, you're going to virtually participate in the Oxford debate anyway, right?
1: Yeah. I was also supposed to. First of all, thank you for having me. It's a real honor to be on the show. I'm basically listening to the show a lot earlier than I normally would, because I usually do that in my morning routine. So Cenk and I were supposed to participate at the Oxford Union. We were supposed to do different panels at South by Southwest. I was also supposed to have a conversation with Jeremy Corbyn and Zach Polanski, the leader of the Green Party. And I also had another talk set up with former Greek finance minister Yanis Varoufakis. Cenk was supposed to travel to the UK with his family, and he was stopped at the airport, and he found out that his visa had been rescinded and that he could not get on the plane. So I ended up checking my visa as well and found out that my visa was also revoked. Now, I find what the British government did here to be objectionable. I find it to be disgusting. I also find it to be terrifying. I think it's a terrifying prospect for the future of Western liberal democracies. The fact that a country that has in the past harbored much more radical thinkers than myself to completely drop all pretext that they care about free expression instead of protecting it is, I think, a sign of the times. I think it's a sign that we're moving down we're headed down a very different, dare I say, fascist direction in the Western world.
2: And this is happening, Hassan, under a Labour government in Britain, especially given Britain's particular role when it comes to Israel and Palestine being the primary imperial power that allowed the creation or promoted the development of the State of Israel.
1: Yeah, absolutely. There's definitely a lot of culpability. That extends far beyond the Balfour Declaration. And the British government has been coordinating with the Israeli government The Royal Air Force has been conducting surveillance missions, flying off of their Cyprus base. Keir Starmer has actually visited this base and has openly admitted that he could never say in broad daylight what the Royal Air Force is doing there. Starmer has also invited Isaac Herzog, who has been mentioned in the ICC and the ICJ court cases against both Israel and Israeli officials, like former Defense Minister Yoav Gallant and current Prime Minister Benjamin Netanyahu. So the fact that England extends a red carpet to war criminals and collaborators of war criminals that have played a role in the genocide of the Palestinians, but then critics of Israel are considered to be real threats, significant threats to public safety, is preposterous. But once again, I think this is a real warning. Just as the prescription of Palestine action and the mass arrests that have taken place of pensioners in the UK that have demonstrated in support of Palestine action was a very clear attempt by the British government to do the exact opposite of the democratic process, to refuse to listen to the very just and moral demands of the masses and instead suppress their voices and try to silence them through state repression, is very clear that there's a terrifying direction that the UK is headed down. And yes, it is the Labour government's complicity, both in the crimes that Israel has committed, but it's also the Labour government's complicity in the acceleration towards fascism. Because the next government that comes in, if it's, God forbid, a reform government, a far-right authoritarian government, they're going to overtake this exact same process, and they might not have even the restrictions that the Labour government is applying currently. So to offer them the keys of the castle in this manner is complicity. It's something that we've seen. It's appeasement. It's something that we've seen throughout history in the past, where liberals assume that they could overtake the reactionary demands coming from the right in an effort to keep control, and they ultimately fail to the fascists.
2: I wanted to ask you also about another international issue which you've been involved with, controversy lately. You went to Cuba in March with the Nuestra America convoy, which brought activists from 33 countries and medicines and supplies to Cuba to attempt to break this economic blockade and warfare that the United States has been involved in against Cuba. But last week it was reported that the Treasury Department sent you and Medea Benjamin, founder of Code Pink, who helped organize the convoy, a request for information from the Office of Foreign Assets Control to look into possible violations. What's your response to this inquiry?
1: Yeah, so I've yet to receive a subpoena, even though Fox News claimed I received one. I have not. But I think that the news article itself was symbolic. I assume that this is less of a real inquiry and more so an opportunity for the American government to try to silence political dissent and to also criminalize activism. We were there to support the Cuban population with humanitarian aid that was necessary. And I also separately got a journalism visa as well to cover the atrocities that were taking place on the ground and to try to figure out what our government's culpability was in the economic devastation that Cubans were facing. And I mean, it was horrifying. You guys have covered this stuff extensively, but it's very clear that the Trump administration is not making it a secret that they want to prosecute all manner of political dissent, whether it be the counterterrorism initiatives implemented by Sebastian Gorka or even now lawfare by way of the Treasury Department. I think the goal here is to, once again, just like the British government, silence dissent and maybe even ultimately criminalize it. Hopefully this won't be a precedent-setting case, but we are headed down a scary path here.
0: Hassan, I wanted to play a clip of a short documentary about your trip to Cuba.
3: For years, I've wanted to visit Cuba. I wanted to learn about the problems caused by the embargo. I wanted to see a socialist society in person. Last month, I took the opportunity to go as part of a humanitarian mission to bring aid that my government won't. I'd be accompanying Progressive International alongside hundreds of others from around the world. Activists, journalists, artists, and politicians will be coming to the island by boat and plane to deliver over 40 tons of necessary supplies, food, medicine, and medical equipment.
4: All right, we're in the heart of Havana right now. One of the things that I've immediately been hit with is how beautiful the city is, but also how hollowed out it is in many ways. It looks like, I mean, some of these houses, they have the skeleton, they have the outside, but inside it looks like it's bombed out. You know, there's people living in it, but like very clearly, this is in a dire state of disrepair.
0: More indictments have been brought in this last day against Cuban leaders. Hassan Piker, did you actually deliver medical supplies? How successful were you?
1: Yes. So the humanitarian aid mission was accompanied by hundreds of other activists as well. It wasn't just medical supplies. There was, I believe, food as well. The delivery was successful, but ultimately it's a drop in the bucket. And what the Cuban population actually needs right now is oil, because oil is what runs their entire energy grid. And unfortunately, the Trump administration has very openly created a blockade, and the island's energy grid is currently still suffering. Now, there's also one aspect of this that I think adds insult to injury, and that's the reality that there is actually parts of the Cuban island that are receiving oil with regular frequency, and that is, of course, Guantanamo Bay. That's an American military base on the island of Cuba, and it's basically an old colonial outpost. And so you have the situation where 90 miles off of our coastline, you have 9 million or so people suffering. There's food shortages. People can't deliver medicine all around the island because there's simply no oil. Food is medicine is also spoiling as well. They're just sitting in factories because there's no refrigeration. And yet, a couple miles away from Havana, you have Guantanamo Bay, where they have a McDonald's, and they have American military members stationed there, and they have energy for the entire island potentially. I think this really shows the inhumanity and the juxtaposition. I feel like it's something that many Americans are completely oblivious to. If they were more aware of the crisis, that they would also find it to be morally repugnant and unconscionable. And I suspect that's part of the reason why the federal government wants to stop these kinds of actions, or at least create an environment of threats and pressure, so that other people who could also freely travel to Cuba and see what's going on for themselves, and maybe even deliver humanitarian aid themselves, think twice before they participate in something like this. I myself am unbowed, and I hope others will be too.
0: Hassan Piker, at the 2024 DNC in Chicago, 30 delegates to the convention were with the National Uncommitted Movement. Uncommitted delegates were selected in state Democratic primaries to call for an end to the Biden administration's backing of Israel's assault on Gaza. After the DNC denied their request for a Palestinian-American speaker on stage, uncommitted delegates and their allies staged a sit-in outside the convention hall. This is a clip of the co-founder of the uncommitted movement, Abbas Alawea.
5: Here is the scandal, my friends. Here is the scandal. The scandal is that there are forces within Democratic Party leadership who do not want us to talk about Palestinian human rights. But that's not sustainable. This is a watershed moment.
0: So this was a watershed moment. You actually were inside the DNC for a while before they put you out. You had a select seat there as a commentator. But can you talk about the fact, I put this question also to Dr. Hamawi, who you campaigned with, along with Dr. El-Sayed, you campaigned with him also for his senatorial race. Can you talk about the autopsy report and it not talking about Israel and Gaza, though the issue took center stage at the DNC with this sit-in with people who are quite involved with the Democratic National Committee?
1: Yeah. I think to myself all the time, whether this is a byproduct of incompetence or if they are totally aware that this is a major crisis, a major issue, and they're cynically trying to avoid having a conversation about it. I also had interviewed the Uncommitted Movement outside, and I had my press credentials revoked in real time while I was live broadcasting at the DNC while simultaneously being interviewed by a New York Times reporter, as a matter of fact, for my criticisms of the DNC. I was invited, but then, you know, I was, I guess, disinvited at the same time for these exact warnings that I was issuing to as many Democrats as I possibly could. It turned out those warnings were true. And yet the Democratic Party still has not learned a very important lesson and still seemingly chooses not to listen to the demands of the masses. A similar pattern arises here that we just talked about with the United Kingdom. I feel like there's a real crisis in democracy and illiberalism in the Western world because of our complicity with war crimes and our complicity in Israel's genocide. And instead of addressing these problems, instead of solving these issues, instead of leaning into the demands of the overwhelming majority of the masses, the American government and the Democratic Party, just like the Labor Party, which is supposed to be the left representation of politics in both these countries, has decided to suppress the needs of the masses, have decided to avoid having these conversations. Having said that, however, there is an opportunity here, as you know, Adam Homowy, Chris Robb in Philadelphia, and numerous insurgent candidates that are propping up all around the country in the primary system, and actually successfully defeating the establishment Democrats all around the country, have created this unavoidable force, that will hopefully present a very good change within the party. And it's not just, of course, about Israel either. It's about these issues broadly. I feel like the center of power in the Democratic Party for far too long has conceded to the interests of profits, to the interests of corporations, and oftentimes placed them first, and placed the interests of the population, the people, the masses, the working class, last. Hopefully we can make a change, and we can force that change, because I feel as though the party right now needs fighters. We don't have a lot of time. Fascism is here. And someone has to fight back. The way to do that is through the democratic process and allowing real democracy to take place.
0: Hassan Piker, we want to thank you for being with us, political commentator and live streamer on the Twitch platform. That does it for our show. I'll be in Tampa, Florida tonight. We'll be celebrating WMNF Community Radio at two screenings of the film Steal the Story, Please, about the history of Democracy Now! And the importance of independent media at the Sunray Cinema. You can check our website at democracynow.org and then at the O Cinema in Miami, Saturday and Sunday, for three screenings. And of course, there'll be screening beyond that. I'll be with the director, Tia Lesson. That does it for our show. Next week in Sheffield in England, and then in Belfast in Ireland, and then back to a swing through Vermont. Check our website. I'm Amy Goodman with Juan Gonzalez.
2: Well, we have only about a minute left, but I wanted to ask you about the Trump administration and the U.S. interest in Bolivia. What does the U.S. want from Bolivia?
6: Well, the U.S. on very different, you know, many levels was very unhappy with the expulsion of the U.S. ambassador, the expulsion of the DEA in 2008, and the end of all U.S. funding in 2013. And their claim was that Bolivia would become a narco state, that things would fall apart. And what we saw is that actually things in Bolivia got better. It's the threat of a good example. And, you know, it's very clear. And you can, when you speak to U.S. diplomats, they highlight that there's a strong desire for revenge on the part of the DEA, on the part of the Trump administration, which criminalizes protests in the United States and elsewhere. And there's an obsessive focus on punishing the left instead of engaging.
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Good morning, namaskar, assalamu alaikum, and a big, big, big sat sri akal to all our listeners. And we have another great show for you today. I'm your host, Narinder, back again with a show called Surtal, which is broadcast from McMaster University every Monday from 10 to 12 right here on 93.3 FM. 1 hour of Hindi music, 1 hour of Punjabi music, and we're going to start off today's show with this song by the late, late Lata Mangeshkar and Suresh Wadkar from the film Prem Rog right here on Surtal.

And that was Amit Kumar with the newest song that he called Aurat Aur Daulat. And before that, you heard a song by Udit Narayan Mahalakshmi from the film Tashan Falak Tak. And at the beginning, you heard a song by Lata Mangeshkar and Suresh Wadkar with the song called Mohabbat Ha Hai Kya Cheez Prem Rog. Lots of new songs in the next half an hour, 45 minutes. So let's go on. This is a new one by Arijit Singh and the retired or semi-retired Arijit Singh and Amitabh Bhattacharya from the new film Cocktail 2. This is Tujhko.

Now, that was a redone song from the new film, Hai Jawani To Ishq Hona Hi Hai, and that was Akshay and Honita Gandhi with the song called Chunari Chunari, a redone song. Before that, you heard a song from the new Ram Charan film called Pedi Ka, and that was A.R. Rahman with Hella Hella. Also, a new one starring Jackie Shroff. He is a superhero who has retired, and the kids want to bring him back. Superhero Dada, and that was Akal and Melody. And at the beginning, you heard a song by Arijit from the new film Cocktail 2, Tujhko. And if you missed some of the show today, you can log in to cfmu.ca and listen to any of the great programming that we have here at the station. Here's the next song. This is from Adnan Sami, the one and only Adnan Sami, and the song is called Lipstick.

song called Zalim, and before that, Yo-Yo Honey Singh and Rami Hooda, Jawani Raki, and another new one by Kaka and Jal, Chal Pe Mare Chori, and another new one by Himesh Rishamia called Sharab. And at the beginning, you heard a song by Adnan Sami called Lipstick. Well, dosto, here's the next song. This is Khal Naik Returns with Choli Ke Piche Kya Hai, the remix version redone right here on Saptal.

Lakhvinder Vadali, what a beautiful song he just did. It's the song is really, really well done. Coffee hai. Before that, you heard from Ustad. Let me try to get his name right. Ustad Desraj Lashkani, and that was from the new movie that's on. It's a web series, I think, starring Gurpreet Kogi, Top Cop, and that's Jogi Aya. A new one by Gil Hardeep of Vancouver's very own Gil Hardeep. Jai Tu Cha Chhadde. And at the beginning, you heard a song by Babuman, Ardab,

Well, the one and only Gopi Longia, man. This guy comes out with so many different raps, and he actually tells the truth in his raps, and he's probably one of the not most liked rappers because he's actually telling the truth of what's going on and some of the things with some of the politicians and some of the other trends that are going on in Punjab, the bad trends. So that's it. Gopi Longia with a song called Dark Truth. Before that, Gippy Garewal, Ratan Kalia. A new one by Ranjit Baba and an AI video that he's done for this song that he's done called Nachla. And Lab Hira to start off that set with Charche. Well, here it is. This is Sani Surinder with a really, really banger hit. It's called This Is Folk. Hope you like it right here on Surtal.

Amrit Maan with a song called Ranja Rusya Ho. Before that, Chika by the one and only Jesse Premi of the Premi Group. And we haven't heard from him in a couple of years, and he finally came out with a song just this year, a couple of weeks ago, actually. And Rose Bahar and PBN with Kalli Nachdi and the beginning of the song by Sandy Surrender. This is Folk. Well, dosto, 15 minutes left, and here is Sukhshinder Shinda's new song called Giddak.

Well, those are, sorry to cut this song. This is Roach Killah and Nonsense with the song called All Night. Before that, Punjabi MC and Panj Luck. And a new version of Beware of the Boys. Munde to Bach Ke Rahi, Punjabi MC also. At the beginning of the song by Sukhshinder Shinda, Gidda Queen. And we're going to end it off with a song called Rashmeet Kaur's Chore. Till next week, I'm your host, Rinder. And if you missed the show, log in to cfmu.ca and download any of the great shows that we have here. Ek bari phir saranu, sat sri akal, and enjoy your week.

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1: Off Main Street's back.
0: That's right. Welcome. We just played Can't Do Without You, a Caribou classic. It's a gorgeous day.
1: We're feeling good vibes of that, like, perfect temperate weather day.
0: Yeah, we got through the rain. We swam out of it.
1: And the sun's back.
0: The reward today is a gorgeous, perfect day.
1: Yep. I was sitting outside the student center for a little moment of repose before our show. Just, you know, gathering my thoughts and mentally preparing for this performance.
0: Yeah.
1: And
0: you can tell, by the way.
1: Thank you. Yeah. I feel centered.
0: Yeah.
1: Grounded, even.
0: Well, these are the vibes we're bringing to today's show.
1: Well, I just was sitting there outside on the student center on one of those benches. Mm-hmm. And there's almost no one on campus. There's a lot of construction, though, you know, so that did pierce my meditative state a little bit, but it's just sort of nice to feel that it's summer.
0: Yes, and I think this is the most beautiful time on campus, and unfortunately, it's when there's the fewest people here to appreciate it, but the grounds are gorgeous this time of year. Like, every corner is perfect, and on a nice day, it really shines.
1: And having slightly fewer people does make it a bit more calm and easy to enjoy the spaces.
0: Very true, yeah.
1: You know, all the students who are wise enough, quote unquote, to stay for the summer, you know, they reap the rewards.
0: Yeah, it is stunning.
1: I was falcon watching with a student who is off for June, but then back at school for July and August at McMaster. And I thought, like, why would you do that? But on the other hand, I see why now. The weather is perfect here on the campus.
0: Yeah. When I was a student here, I did summer school to try to get through my courses faster.
1: I guess that's why.
0: Yeah.
1: The reason.
0: And it was gorgeous to, like, read, you know, like, wait between classes outside. And it's so beautiful this time of year.
1: All right. Well, I won't begrudge the students, the keeners, that much.
0: Yeah, quit shaming our future academics, our future leaders.
1: Yeah. You can see what kind of person I am.
0: That person's going to be all of our boss one day, maybe.
1: Probably.
0: Well, we've got some songs and some tales, and we're going to get into it now.

0: After multiple sold-out performances at the Westdale Theatre, Susie McNeil is back, celebrating the release of her new album, Line 49. When I come home, where Northern roots meet Southern soul, Susie's new show, Line 49, reimagines Canadian classic songs through the rich, passionate lens of soul music. From coast to coast, these songs celebrate the heart and beauty of life north of the 49th. Juno-nominated Susie McNeil, a powerhouse vocalist and performer, live at the Westdale Theatre, Friday, June 26th at 8 p.m. For more information, go to thewestdale.ca. The Westdale Theatre, 1014 King Street West in Hamilton.
1: 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You're listening to Off Main Street. We just heard Someone Great from the LCD Sound System. Two songs from Kato. We heard Kiss Me and Nobody. And we heard Catching Feelings from Christine and the Queens. So we were talking a little bit about the World Cup last week.
2: Yeah.
1: It was set to start a few days after our show.
2: Have you been enjoying it so far?
1: Unfortunately, I haven't been able to watch any of it.
2: Not even the Canada versus Bosnia game.
1: No, I was driving at that time.
2: Sad.
1: How many games have you seen?
2: Three.
1: Wow.
2: Yeah, I watched Canada versus Bosnia. I also watched the opening game, which was Mexico versus South Africa.
1: Oh, that's right. Two red cards, right? I saw the highlights.
2: Yeah, it was feisty. That was right at the end, too, the red cards. So things started getting chippy. Mm. And then yesterday, I watched, not the whole thing, but part of Japan versus the Netherlands.
1: Okay.
2: Just because it was on while I was at my father-in-law's, who has TSN. So I thought, let's check in.
1: I've been interested to read some of the commentary around the hydration break change.
2: Yeah, what is that? I was so curious because when it came on the first time, I thought, hydration breaks. Is that a normal thing?
1: No.
2: Okay.
1: And they've played in, I think it's supposed to be to mitigate the hot climate. That's what I understand.
2: Okay.
1: But the World Cup and the other cups have taken places in like South America and Asia and like in Europe even where it gets really hot. Like right now there's
2: Qatar? Wasn't the last one in Qatar?
1: Yep.
2: Which is in the desert?
1: That's right. Or like, you know, like the temperatures in Europe, like presently in France and stuff are crazy. So it gets hot there too. But for whatever reason, to mitigate the North American heat, I believe they introduced these.
2: That's a mystery.
1: And there's another school of thought that thinks it's to work around the advertisers because they have commercials, whereas when it's been hosted elsewhere, there's only commercials at halftime.
2: Okay, I wondered if the hydration break and the commercials were linked. Because
1: it seems that way.
2: I have heard people complaining both about the commercials, saying they don't normally show commercials in soccer.
1: Yeah, only at halftime.
2: Right, and then also this hydration break, what's that all about? So if they're meant to work together, that would make sense.
1: It seems that way. And so I've read a lot of things where some different people are saying how it breaks the momentum of the game. And I guess some people feel that teams could get either an advantage or a disadvantage. It could slow down your momentum or push you forward because you're getting a little...
2: Totally.
1: It's interesting.
2: And you picture that like in a game with more stoppages like hockey. The stoppages are used strategically, or basketball, right? They use those stoppages to try to shift the momentum and to change the dynamics, you know, to break a bad dynamic or whatever. So you can only imagine that that would be the case here in a game where that's traditionally not been done, especially.
1: Yeah, they're used to playing for so long, and it's a game of endurance, really. So it's interesting, and it'll be interesting to see if they keep this format going forward, even when the games aren't in North America.
2: I mean, now that they've got that sweet, sweet extra commercial money... Could FIFA ever go back from something that makes them money?
1: How could they turn down a pile of cash?
2: Yeah, no one can do that, but especially FIFA.
1: Yes.
2: So I have looked into a bit, as I said I would last week, places to watch the games. So for those of us who want to get together, maybe with members of the public and see who's cheering for who, there are a few places showing, I think, like all the games, as far as I understand. You know, I can't promise every single game, but the library has said they're going to be showing games, the Central Library. Central. Yep. Collective Arts is showing games on their patio, and from what I understand, all of them, and as is End Zone, which is a bar, like a sports bar in the East End. There's also places that are showing, like, some of the games. Like, I bet a lot of the cultural halls, if you think about, like, all the Portuguese places on James Street, you can only imagine they're all showing Portugal games. But for those types of places, you have to check in advance when your team is playing, of course, because they're not going to just be showing willy-nilly.
1: Right.
2: The Germania Club is showing Germany and Canada games. And the Hamilton Stadium, the big soccer stadium that the Forge FC and also the Tiger Cats play in, is going to show all the Canada games.
1: Oh, the Canada ones.
2: Yeah. So, for instance, this Thursday at 6, Canada's playing Qatar. And you can bring your, like, lawn chair and go for free. And they want everyone to wear red and white. And they will be selling, like, beer and food and stuff. So it's actually probably a good deal for them just to... I mean, I don't know. Maybe the licensing fee for FIFA is so high that it's not a good deal for them.
1: I wonder. Because I wonder how Tim Hortons then managed to get that brand partnership. Because if you've noticed, all of their stuff is just vaguely international soccer themed. But it's not FIFA or World Cup specifically.
2: Mm.
1: And doesn't that seem like that would have been such an obvious marketing partnership?
2: It does.
1: And yet it's not.
2: Huh.
1: It's kind of interesting.
2: They've fallen off.
1: I wanted to add that I noticed in the streaming world that Crave has all the games.
2: I heard that from someone. Cable. Yeah, that's convenient.
1: Yeah, or even like buying a month if you're really into it. It's probably cheaper than getting TSN or something.
2: Yeah, I wonder.
1: Not that I'm endorsing a... frankly, poorly designed Canadian app, but it is on there.
2: That's good to know. If you get desperate, there's Crave.
1: Yeah.
2: But yeah, are you thinking of going anytime soon to check out any games?
1: Yes, perhaps with you.
2: Yes, perhaps. Yes. Maybe we will enjoy the Collective Arts patio.
1: That's right.
2: Wonderful.
1: We're going to get back to some tunes, and then we'll come on back.

0: Welcome back to 93.3 CFMU. That was Jill Scott with Be Great. And we're at the end of our show.
1: Here we are.
0: An hour. It's come and gone.
1: It always flies by when I'm with you.
0: It zips right past.
1: Yes, it does.
0: Thanks for tuning in and for listening. Enjoy the beautiful day.
1: Watch some soccer and tell us all about it.
0: Yeah, let us know what your thoughts are. Let us know if you have any thoughts about the hydration breaks or potentially the marketing breaks. You can email us about this or really anything at offmainstreetshow@gmail.com.
1: And we'll see you back here next week.
0: Ta-ta.

93.3, you are listening to Georgia On Your Mind. I'm your host, Georgia Brower. Hello, how are y'all doing? Happy Monday. New show for you guys, and I've been thinking, and I haven't done a show about angry women in a while, so I thought that I should, because who doesn't love that? And one of my favorite genres is bands that are female or femme fronted and angry. That's like one of my favorite genres. So I have tons of picks, some from right here in Hamilton. So let's get into it. We're going to start with this band called Appleseed. They are really good. This is System by Appleseed.

right. Many great songs that you just heard. The first one was System by Appleseed. Then it was Heavy by Street Play. Blast by the Rat Utopia Experiment. Then it was Bruise Violet by Babes in Toyland, which is a great band. I love them. And then it was She by Pretty Sick. And finally, I'm Not Crying, You're Crying by Pink Shift. Whoa, a lot of great bands. I hope you guys are enjoying this as much as I am, but I'm not going to talk too much. I'm going to play some more. This is Night of the Demons by 45 Grey.

0: I don't think it's a problem because most of the girls ask for it.
1: How do they ask for it?
0: The way they act, the way they... I can't say the way they dress because that's an own personal choice. But some dumb hoe that you butt rock your face is walking down the street. They're asking for it and they deny it, but it's true.

0: All right, another good bunch of songs. That was Night of the Demons by 45 Grave, who are awesome. Then it was White Boy by Bikini Kill, I Think That I Would Die by Hole, God is a Girl with a Butcher Knife by My Ruin. Such a good song, such a good band. Check them out if you don't know them. Freakathon by Red Aunts, and that's A-U-N-T-S. And then Hunted by Fight On Sight. And Fight On Sight is a Hamilton band, so yay! Why don't we continue the theme of Hamilton bands? This is Betrayer by Rot.
1: This is

0: lethal. 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
1: All right, I hope you loved those songs. That was Betrayer by Rot, then Duh Duh and Cat by Cease, then it was Lick Your Wounds by Watts, Do You Think by Kitty, Roadkill by Vile, and then

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Either way, you're listening to CFMU at McMaster University in Hamilton, Ontario, playing a bunch of songs in this hour set, recent stuff at the time of recording. And we heard Ida Sophia and Ghost Boy RJ, Incense is the name of the record, I believe, and Shock, the name of the track. And we're going to keep on going. This show's just about music today, so let's get going with Jacob Allen from Burnt Out Face. This is Coming Home.

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1: Michelle, David, and the True Tones with Soul Woman on 93.3 CFMU FM in Hamilton, Ontario. Hey, folks, how's it going? My name's Jamie. I'm the program director here at CFMU and host of a couple of shows over the last, I don't even want to say it. I've been lingering around here, just lingering, for 40 years and, well, almost. My first show, I think, was a filler show where I played a lot of what was then not called alt country, but that's more or less what it was. And still here, playing stuff for you. Before Michelle David, we heard Jamie Anderson from The Curves Are Still There and A Different Kind of Blue. And we started off with Jacob Allen with Coming Home from the album Burnt Out Faced. Face, sorry. I could go back and correct that because I'm pre-recording this, but I'm not gonna. Anyway, let's keep going into a couple of local acts. My friend Alex Worms. Before that, though, we're gonna hear Lost Faculty and the title track off their album Temper on 93.3.

From the album Preservers of the Pearl, that was The Outfit with Unseeable Root. Before that, we heard Alex Worms and the Paranoid single that she put out in early to mid-2026. And we started off with Lost Faculty and an album that came out around the same time, I think. Temper is the name of the album and the track that we heard. You heard it on CFMU.ca, or possibly you're listening to the FM band. 93.3 on the FM dial is where we are found. Hope things are going well for you out there. My name is Jamie, and today is all about music, so let's keep playing music. Solia with Queen of Texas on 93.3.

0: spend time just to look pretty. 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
1: An artist named Newly in this 1 hour set of music, mixed music genre, notwithstanding, don't even care, was I Won't Talk Back. And before that, we heard Frozen Inertia from Remember the Exit Might Be Right Behind You, and a track called King of the Mountain, and we started off with Solya, the title track from the album Queen of Texas. Gonna keep playing music and keep on going. Odd Marshall, the next artist up from the album Seconds. This is Take Me Anywhere on 93.3.

Coming to you from the lower level of the Student Center at McMaster University in Hamilton, Ontario. This is Jamie, and the show is... This is no show. This is just music. The Beans. And yeah, the track's called Shoot Do. Shadoo, I suppose. I don't know how you say it when you're just speaking it, but when you're singing it, it's Shoot Do. And they played the CFMU fundraiser show at the Corktown in 2026. Thanks, guys. That was appreciated. Shabaka from Of the Earth and A Future Untold. And the set was started off with Odd Marshall and Take Me Anywhere. And let's keep on going. We got another couple of songs, and then we'll wrap up the set. This is a local band. The album is called Somersaults. This is Death Crash on 93.3.

from their album Mongoose. That's The Thick with College California. And before that, we heard Death Crash from Somersaults with the title track. And now we're going to leave you with one more, Ray Spoon from Assigned Country Singer at Birth. That's a kind of a funny title. This is Hyper Country. This has been 93.3 CFMU. Stay tuned for more.

Hello there, and welcome here to another edition here. Pacemaker's Journey here. Well, you know, it's been, you know, summer's like here. Don't got anybody out in the studio. So, you know, the boss is left for the day, and that's great. Anyway, so I'm sitting here alone in the studio doing my show as usual here. Well, I'm going to play something today. I think it's going to be on. Yeah, let's play this today. Janet Sandor, CD 2. Yes. Yeah, there you go. And following that will be something else that is really interesting. I'm coming across a very old rock classic, Al Cooper. And it was called, you know, might have heard this song that it's called Teenage Frankenstein.

Anyway, one nice thing about that song is an oldie but goodie. Talk about Teenage Frankenstein. There was a movie called, at the time made, called Young Frankenstein. That movie that was used in opening to that particular movie as well at the time. Well, it was a mad scientist that turned a teenager into a Frankenstein monster, basically. Yeah, pretty good movie. Anyways, I remember that one very well. But this music, too, I remember back in '70. One song Alice did, Mr. Cooper did, and Al Cooper did, and it was sort of something that really sort of made me realize one thing only. How fragile life can be. We fool around with it, then you have problems, you know? Anyway, so, you know what I'm talking about? Now you know what I'm saying there. Anyway, so, now on to something else myself. Why don't I play that? Because it seemed to be something. It's a song that everybody, a song that most people forget. Older people like me would know what it is because we heard it when we were young. I heard it when I was a teenager back in the 70s. Heard it when I was, you know, I heard it when I was 12 years old, actually, when I heard the first time I ever heard the song. So, we were not. Sometimes, you know, stuff you forget when you're young, you know, you realize how, and even I was grooving to it on our fair here when I was doing something, when my song going there. Yeah, it's one of those songs that, you know, I remember very, very well. And actually was used in a horror, another horror movie, yeah, where people in the RV were camping and they're being safe with by a very bad monster. And it turned on the radio, and it played the same song there. Anyways, what part of the movie? Think about it. You know, that's pretty interesting to look at, you know. They used two times in two different movies in the time, yeah? Yeah, so, huh. You know, Young Frankenstein and you know, the monster in was another movie used in both movies, you know. Anyway, so now I'm going to get on to my soul to play some more music here. And I'm going to play something here. It's going to be on CD one here. Let me play it. Here we go.

Actually, that was called Sweet, Fox on the Run. And before that, I played one Alice Cooper with the Each Your Realm, but I don't, getting up there in age. And before that, called, you know, Teenage Frankenstein. Good song, you know. Go back many years. This one here, the Sweet, well, called, you know, Fox on the Run. It's actually, it's basically that. And really think about it. Today, there's only one member of the original band that's still alive, the fairy. All the other ones passed away old age, except for the one that now, you know, still puts a lot of stuff out today, but not as much as they did when he's young. You know, go to soul sometimes. Hall, when you get old, people put less out. When they're young, they put a lot of stuff out. That's similar among many rock bands in my time, and even today, like, you know, probably look at a modern-day singer like, a couple of modern singers, a big number one hits out, but then again, when they start making money, like, you know, like that, then they become a, no happen to them later, or they become a, big rock star or not, like, you know, the next thing you know, they become a big rock star and or a big number one hit. They get to help own the money, and finally they cut back on more stuff they're going to put out, but live off royalties. And that's very common in the music community itself, being that I do have a music copying license, so can if I can get a lot of material that way too. But good, I like doing that too, get. That's how I get some classic material from sometimes, just by going through and finding it. Because I have a music copyright, I can just go in and look up the copyright number for particular songs, go in the copyright number and find it, and then I play it, basically. Because every song have a code number in it. Like I know, I look on my desktop at home to find it. I find it, then I transfer it to my cell phone, then I play the song on the air, basically. Yep, that's all it's done. It was the best way of doing it. And you're not infringing copyright. Now, I'm going to find something here later on, but it won't be Alice Cooper. Won't be that, anything there but this. I hate the commercial. Okay, yeah, YouTube commercial column. I can't put them on my show because they didn't pay for advertisement here. So if they paid for advertisement, yeah, it would be a different story. You don't pay that, I can't put you on air. If the company did, then it's a different story. So that's the thing about that, you know. But I want to play something else here now. It's going to be on CD1 here just a minute here. I'll get that

0: Now I got some PSAs to read here as well. Now, Sunday on Lock Street, June 21st, 10 to 5 p.m., it'd be open street type thing. Street will be closed, but you can walk a lot, visit all merchants, see what they got. A lot of fun stuff there. Might buy yourself a Preston Antique there, maybe. Then, there's a Hamilton Italian Heritage Festival on June the 20th and 21st, too, on James Street North at Luna Station. If you're in town, you may want to go there. If not, you don't know too much, that might be a good idea. An event that is open to the public, you can attend it. And also to have a live music, Italian music, delicious food, yum, yum. Vendors and display and cultural performances and many other, much, much more. I can't go all of it, but best thing I would say, you come to that, you enjoy yourself, because you come to enjoy yourself. That's out of the red book here. Well, anyway, those are PSA, but I have something I want to take out with today, because it is 27 minutes after, but I want to do something. It's going to be something out of the ordinary here. This one I'm going to do Cosby, Jills, and Ness, and that will bring you in to show here, already in progress here, 93.3 CFMU here. So let's get going here.
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2: Great song you wrote here.

taste testers. That's testers with an O. I don't know, like testors? I don't know why. Ask them. The album is of the same name. The track was called I Don't Want to Be a Zombie. That's how I feel most of the time, not always. I don't know. Anyway, playing lots of music here for you. We're about halfway through the show, maybe a little bit more. We heard Rossi and the Flame in there from This Is Not Your Lighter, which it's written in our library here as This Is Not Your Lighter, in like Not Your Lighter in caps. I'm just not sure if that's official or just something my staff did for fun. I have no idea. The track was called Need and Desire. We started off with Courting and Pause at You. Moving straight up into something new. This is from Civic. The album is called Chrome Dipped. And the track is called The Hog. CFMU.

One time? Maybe more. I'm not sure. I think it was only once, and it was while he was still a member of his former band. I'm not 100% sure. Anyway, Dirty Nice in there from Planet Weekend and Like Best Friends. We started off with The Hog from Civic. Now we're going to move into a band that have come and gone from Hamilton several times. Lal, L-A-L, have a album out in the last couple months called Spectacular. This is I Know You Fool on 93.3.

I didn't know this was going to be like a PEI-centric special today. I didn't plan on it, but that's another artist from that island. That was 2 Hours Traffic from I Never See You Anymore and Andy McGoffin. One of their, one of their other albums was a real favorite of mine. I listened to it a lot. And I'm not really telling you a great story here because I can't remember which album it is. Just check out the band is what I would say. A reunion from those guys. Unexpected, I think, unless maybe you knew them. And maybe you knew it was coming. Derev in there with Cyclone from the album Troubled Mind. And we had Lal from Spectacular with I Know You Fool. Moving on into someone who has a little bit of a relationship with Hamilton, the one and only Brian Eno, who of course worked here with Dan Lanois back in the proverbial day. Brian Eno and BD Wolf released 2 albums, and we're going to hear a track from one of them. Simultaneously, I should add, they came out. The album that we're going to hear from is Luminal. The track's called Play On. So let's check it out. This is Brian Eno and BD Wolf.

Once again, back is me. I tried to do a Public Enemy thing that failed miserably, so I had to stop. We just heard The Last Waltzin' from Wet House and Kalua La, the name of that track. Before that, Deaf Heaven from Lonely People with Power. I still love and I'm a little afraid of that album title, Lonely People with Power. Not a good thing. Heathen, the name of that track. And Brian Eno with Beatty Wolf and Play On from Luminal. Gonna head right out of here with The Fall. Yes, The Fall. They have been releasing a bunch of albums lately on Bella Union, and this is the latest live collection. It's called Singles Live, and this is Fiery Jack. So, hope you've enjoyed the show. My name's Jamie, and this is CFMU.ca, or it's 93.3 CFMU.

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When I come home, where Northern roots meet Southern soul, Susie's new show, Line 49, reimagines Canadian classic songs through the rich, passionate lens of soul music. 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Juno-nominated Susie McNeil, a powerhouse vocalist and performer, live at the Westdale Theatre, Friday, June 26th at 8 p.m.

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1: Hi. My name is Sabina.
2: 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Happy Monday, everyone.
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2: We're here to bring you an uplifting and inspiring look at all the incredible advancements happening in the world of healthcare and science.
1: 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It's so easy to feel overwhelmed with the constant stream of negative stories, especially when it comes to healthcare challenges. 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
2: Exactly. 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
1: Perfect. So let's get started, right? Today we're diving into something super challenging. New breakthroughs in pediatric care.
2: A little bit of context of why we chose this topic for today's show. Children are often the most vulnerable among us, and caring for them requires innovation and a lot of care. In recent years, we've seen so much progress in fields like pediatric oncology, immunology, neurology, and so much more. And today, we'll look at how some of these breakthroughs are transforming pediatric care.
1: Yeah, we will hear about the fight against childhood cancer and new approaches to genetic conditions and how technology is revolutionizing both diagnosis and treatment.
2: Even though we're pointing out big findings and changes happening right now, I think it's important to acknowledge the importance of our findings in pediatric medicine so far. Like as a kid, I hated vaccines. Even seeing the needle would make me burst into tears. But now some vaccines are available as nasal sprays, which I didn't even know until recently.
1: Yeah. And while I was watching a documentary about a child who was diagnosed with leukemia at the age of 5, I saw their families navigate his treatment. And this was so eye-opening. They went through rounds of chemo, countless appointments, and a lot of sleepless nights. But what really stuck to me, was learning that just a few years ago, the treatment he received would have not been possible. He was part of a clinical trial and using a new immunotherapy, which ultimately put him into remission. This experience made me realize how each breakthrough isn't just about science. It's about giving families a second hope chance. Yeah, and now let's dive into something truly revolutionary in the world of pediatric care. Gene therapy for spinal muscular atrophy, or SMA. Atrophy basically means small or getting smaller. And basically this entire phenomena of a disease, for those unfamiliar, is that SMA is a rare genetic disorder that affects infants and children, impairing their ability to move due to muscle weakness. It is caused by mutations in the SMN1 gene, which is crucial for motor neuron function.
2: Right, and until a few years ago, treatment options were mostly limited to supportive care, which focuses on managing symptoms rather than addressing the root cause. But now, thanks to advances in gene therapy, there's new hope for children diagnosed with SMA.
1: Yeah, and one standout treatment is Zolgensma, and this groundbreaking gene therapy is administered through a single intravenous infection and works by delivering a healthy copy of the SMN1 gene directly into the patient's cells. This gene helps produce the protein that motor neurons need to function properly.
2: Exactly, and the results are super interesting. Children who receive Zolgensma early, preferably before symptoms appear, are showing improvements that were once thought to be impossible. Some infants have achieved motor milestones like sitting up, crawling, and even walking. This kind of progress was unimaginable for children with severe forms of SMA not too long ago.
1: That's true, Aditi. It's not just about physical milestones either. Gene therapy like Zolgensma has had profound impact on overall quality of life, both the patients and their families. The emotional and psychological relief of knowing that the treatment that targets the genetic cause of SMA is invaluable.
2: Of course, there are challenges to consider too. One of the biggest hurdles is the cost. For example, like the Zolgensma comes with a high price tag, sometimes exceeding $2 million per treatment. And this has sparked a lot of debates about affordability and access. However, many health systems and insurance providers are beginning to see the long-term benefits of investing in a one-time treatment that can prevent lifelong disability and extensive care.
1: Absolutely. And this is where early diagnosis comes extremely crucial. Newborn screening programs that include SMA can identify the disorder before symptoms develop, allowing for earlier treatment and better outcomes. States and countries that have incorporated SMA into the newborn screening protocols are giving families the best possible chance at effective early intervention.
2: Also, there are other options making waves. Other treatments like Spinraza offer additional support, particularly for children who may not qualify for gene therapy or who need ongoing management. These medications help increase the production of the protein necessary for motor neuron health and have been game changers for so many families.
1: Right, and looking into the future, gene therapy for SMA has opened the door for similar treatments for other genetic and neuromuscular disorders. Researchers are building on the success of these therapies to explore potential treatments for conditions like Duchenne muscular dystrophy and certain forms of cognitive blindness.
2: Yeah, and it also highlights how one breakthrough can act as a catalyst for more innovations across pediatric medicine. And while we still have a long way to go in terms of making these therapies universally accessible, there's still a lot of progress that has been made.
1: Yeah. So to wrap it up, gene therapy is for SMA, and it is a testament to how far pediatric care has come. It's given families hope and fundamentally changed the outlook for children born with these challenging conditions. All right, let's move on to something groundbreaking, stem cell therapy for neonatal brain injuries. This is an area of research churning a lot of heads lately, especially for conditions like hypoxic ischemic encephalopathy, or HIE. For those unfamiliar, HIE is a type of brain damage that occurs when an infant's brain doesn't have enough reactive oxygen. Sorry, receive enough oxygen during birth, which can lead to severe and lifelong disabilities.
2: Wow, I've read about how serious HIE can be.
1: Yeah.
2: It can result in developmental delays, motor deficits, and cognitive impairments. Is that right?
1: You got it on the nose, Aditi. That's why this advancement in cell therapy is so revolutionary, you know? The idea is to use stem cells to repair and regenerate damaged brain tissues. These stem cells, introduced into affected areas of the brain, have the potential to reduce inflammation and even promote cellular recovery and growth. Early trials show that this type of approach might not only limit further damage, but potentially reverse some of it as well.
2: That sounds like it could be a huge game changer for neonatal care. Are there any specific clinical trials or case studies that have shown like real progress?
1: Yeah. So there have been a clinical trial exploring this, and the initial results are really hopeful. For instance, one trial demonstrated that infants who receive stem cell therapy show signs of reduced neurological impairment and better recovery outcomes compared to those who didn't. While there's still a lot more research that needs to confirm the long-term benefits, These results are giving families and medical professionals alike a reason to hope, the science of hope, we might say.
2: If stem cell therapy can reduce or prevent disabilities, that could be so transformative for neonatal medicine, considering stem cells' unique ability to differentiate into various cell types. It's no surprise that scientists see so much potential here.
1: You're right. Absolutely. Researchers are particularly interested in mesangial stem cells for this purpose, as they are known for their anti-inflammatory properties and ability to promote tissue repair. And while it may take some time before this therapy becomes widespread, treatment for HIE, the progress we're seeing now is so inspiring and opens the doors to vastly improved outcomes for newborns affected by such serious conditions.
2: Yeah, the thought of...
1: Don't you love that, Aditi?
2: I love that so much. The thought of potentially preventing a lifetime of challenges for babies and their families is so hopeful. It's also amazing to see science moving in such a compassionate direction.
1: I agree. And impactful, one might say as well.
2: I agree with that.
1: Yeah. So let's dive into a topic that's transforming the landscape of neonatal care: advanced neonatal monitoring devices. Okay, yeah, think of these as think of them as literally trackers, right? But designed specifically for newborns, especially those who need specialized attention in NICUs or neonatal intensive care units.
2: So like health monitors for adults that track steps and heart rate, but these ones are tailored to newborns and track more critical health metrics?
1: Exactly. But with some major updates. Traditional neonatal monitoring often involves a lot of wires and adhesive patches that are used to check with vital signs like heart rate, oxygen levels, and body temperature. While these setups are effective, they can be restrictive and uncomfortable. The new generation of wearable monitors eliminate these cumbersome attachments and instead uses non-invasive technology. This means tiny wireless sensors that can be gently placed on a baby's skin to collect continuous data without the baby feeling it.
2: Wow, you are just so knowledgeable today.
1: Wouldn't you say that's a huge improvement?
2: I think so, yeah, especially for parents who have to watch their baby connected to a bunch of wires. That new approach must really help reduce stress for both the infant and the family.
1: Absolutely. It goes just beyond comfort, you know? The data from these devices is transmitted in real time, so healthcare providers can monitor the baby's health condition continuously. And react quickly if something occurs. Some of these advanced monitors can even come with built-in smart alarms. These alarms can automatically alert medical staff to sudden changes in vitals, which means doctors and nurses can respond faster and with better precision.
2: Exactly, and for a little bit more context, in NICUs, every second counts. Having accurate and constant information means that medical teams can make informed decisions to ensure that the baby's health stays on track. And what's even more fascinating is that some of these monitoring systems use AI to analyze patterns. So, for example, subtle changes in breathing or heart rate could indicate potential complications before they're noticeable with the human eye. So this type of predictive ability is an incredible asset.
1: Yeah, that's amazing. I can see how that predictive feature would help prevent emergencies by catching them early. So parents and medical staff are essentially equipped with extra set of eyes that work around the clock, Aditi?
2: Yeah, and with more confidence in the monitoring, there's less need to disturb the baby. So constant handling or readjusting equipment can sometimes lead to stress for newborns, and reducing this disturbance allows the baby to rest more peacefully, which is crucial for their growth and recovery. It also helps streamline care so that medical professionals can focus on other aspects of treatment. And this sounds like a big step forward in making NICUs more baby-friendly and more tech advanced. But how accessible are these new devices? Are they becoming a standard feature in hospitals? Or are they still reserved for top-tier facilities?
1: Yeah, so that's an awesome question, Didi. The adoption rate is still growing, and while some high-tech NICUs have started using them, accessibility varies based on funding and location. The high hope is that as technology advances and becomes more cost-effective, more hospitals, even those in underserved areas, will have access to those life-saving innovations. Overall, this shift. Sorry, I need the mic. The shift in neonatal care is an incredible reminder of how technology, when applied thoughtfully, can make medical treatment more compassionate and effective.
2: Yeah, I think this is a great time to talk about the different events going on in Hamilton and just a little break from our conversation. Starting off with
1: The FIFA World Cup.
2: so there's the FIFA World Cup 2026 Forge FC watch parties. These are being hosted June 12th, so today, June 18th and June 24th.
1: Oh, but when they're listening to this, it'll be June 15th. No problem.
2: So you'll get to attend the 18th and 24th at Hamilton Stadium for free. So Forge FC is inviting soccer fans to Hamilton Stadium this month to cheer on the men's national team at the FIFA World Cup. The events will feature live broadcasts on the stadium's video board and inside the captain's lounge, along with family-friendly activities, appearances by Forge FC players and alumni, autograph sessions, and giveaways. So, both of the events coming up are free and open to the public, even though Forge FC is asking fans to RSVP. So, that link is available on the CFMU.ca website. Next one, Sabina, do you want to do the next one? Our call.
1: Exactly. So no, Art Crow will be done by then. Let's do the Hamilton Theater Project presents Within the Glass, June 16th to 20th at various times at the Robinson Memorial Theater. After a devastating mix-up at the fertility.
2: Yeah, so
1: After a devastating mix-up at the fertility clinic, results in an embryo being implanted in the wrong woman, two very different couples are forced to confront each other. Over the course of strained and increasingly surreal evening, they grapple with an impossible decision about the future of child and their own. What unfolds is both unsettling and darkly funny. And the absurdity of the situation exposes fault lines in this relationship, desires, and carefully laid plans. Get tickets for one of the six shows here at Robinson Memorial Theater. Next up, RBG After Dark, Summer Pride. Summer Pride Party. June 18th at 6:30, Rock Garden at the 1185 York Boulevard, Hamilton. Summer Pride Party returns to the Royal Botanical Gardens against the stunning backdrop of RBG's Rock Garden. Move to the beat of the dynamic genre and vibrant forces that are coming. The vibrant forces that will come. Vibrant drag show hosted by Karma Chameleon. It's a celebration of art history, identity, and the power of showing up in full color. 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Okay, next up, Songs in the Round, June 18th at 7:30, Crown and Press Gallery and Cafe. Aditi, do you want to take it away?
2: Sure. Songs in the Round is an intimate concert where multiple songwriters share the stage, treating songs and stories one by one. All evening, songwriters take turns sharing the story behind and then performing a song, offering the audience a rare look at the craft behind the music, with others sometimes joining in. 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So this month, Frank Fiction is joined by Chelsea and Tim of the Red Hill Valleys, which are both winners of Group or Duo of the Year at the 2025 Country Music Association of Ontario Awards, alongside Hamilton blues legend and 12 times Hamilton Music Awards winner Alfie Smith. 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Also, throughout the month, in about a week, ish, is the Thrift Crawl Market Series 3, June 20th at noon till late. It's the third Saturday of every month on Ottawa Street. So discover hidden treasures and unique finds at our Thrift Crawl Market Series. Inspired by the energy of Art Crawl, Ottawa Street comes alive with sidewalk pop-ups where anyone in the community can set up and sell their thrifted goods alongside our Ottawa Street BIA businesses. So vintage clothing, collectibles, and one-of-a-kind bargains await. So again, that's on Ottawa Street. Also coming up is the Anchor Ball, A Curious Art Journey, also on June 20th. This is from 10 a.m. to 5 p.m. daily at the Royal Botanical Gardens. So explore the vibrant sculptural universe of artist and contemporary sculptor Ken Keller, internationally known as Anchor Ball. This massive outdoor exhibition transforms a garden into a vivid sculptural landscape where bold characters, imaginative narratives, and community and contemporary form merge with nature and blooms to create a world that feels full of wonder yet deeply recognizable. This exhibition lasts up until September 20th. 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You want to take the last two?
1: Sure. 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

0: during our show to talk about it.
1: Yeah, Hamilton is so underrated.
0: What's
1: And
0: your favorite spot in Hamilton?
1: I think I do have a favorite restaurant in Hamilton. Actually, no, a couple restaurants in Hamilton. I feel like you know one of them.
0: What is it? Cowbunga?
1: Yeah, Cowabunga is number one. I also shout out to Relay, where he's a diver in the film, and then the waffles are
0: You would
1: just
0: die for those waffles, huh?
1: whoa, whoa, whoa, whoa! Let's not expose me. And then also Menya Q has good ramen. But yeah, Hamilton's a great city.
0: Wait, what place?
1: Sorry, no, it was Mystic Ramen.
0: Oh, we never been to that. We should go.
1: We should go. It's really good.
0: How, when you come back.
1: They also have vegan options.
0: That's awesome.
1: And then, yeah, also like with these events, especially in the summer, I feel like Hamilton's really popping. Our crawlers are one of our most.
0: You didn't ask me what my favorite place are, like Hamilton.
1: Oh my man, what's your favorite place or event?
0: I'm thinking. I honestly like I love I like Kenzo. I don't mind Kenzo. I feel like I talk about that all the time. I really love their ramen. I also really like Oh, I love Planta. But that's
1: Wow, what a great choice. Is that Hamilton, Sabrina?
0: like it's so in Hamilton that's a little bit north of Hamilton, a little bit norther. And then I also really like oh, this is Mexican spot. Mika, I think, or Mila. Oh, it's a really famous spot. Do you remember Didi? Mahano? Mezzo. Mezza.
1: I haven't tried it, but we should try
0: We should try it. I really like their chiquitas. Or like
1: it.
0: yeah, they're really good. Yeah, so I'm happy we spent a lot of time at this. Like oh, okay, yeah. So like yeah, I also really like some like Aditi, don't you say you said that you love that matcha spot, right? Daigo?
1: Oh, Dazio.
0: Talk
1: Yeah,
0: about it.
1: that's also a really cool spot in Hamilton. It's a chain place though, so it's not unique to Hamilton. But yeah, I think like a lot of these vendors or restaurants are available at Art Crawl. So whether you want to just explore the local businesses Hamilton has to offer, including restaurants or just like for example, in jewelry, clothing, Art Crawl is a great space to do that. And yeah, I think like been wrapping up our topic because we went a little off topic. When wrapping up our conversation about like pediatric medicine and everything that's going on, we encourage our listeners to stay informed about all the incredible developments, not only the developments but also the challenges going on when it comes to medicine and pediatric care and our limitations. So, for example, those pediatric patients in more underserved areas or rural areas might not have the same access to some of these technologies. And so if you are a listener from those areas, that's something important to consider. So yeah, just stay informed about all these developments and remember that knowledge is power and understanding the different treatment options out there is essential for making the best decisions for your family. And thank you for joining us on throughout this conversation. And we hope you found today's discussion insightful. Until next time, stay hopeful. And this has been the Signs of Hope on 93.3 CFMU.
0: Awesome. Bye, everybody.
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Also, community events are listed there as well. Starting the show off there, the Fine Young Cannibals with a track called Take What I Can Get. Up next, I have Al Green with Are You Lonely For Me, Baby. We also have Fits in the Tantrums, Huey Lewis, Jimmy Ruffin, and much, much more. Once again, recorded show, but if you ever want to reach me through the week, dust it off at hotmail.com. You can also find me on Facebook. Here is Al Green with Are You Lonely For Me, Baby. Enjoy.

Hey there, there's Marvin Gaye there with You're the Man Parts 1 and 2. A rundown I played in that first little bit, but first we have a PSA announcement. This one's from the YWCA, Walk a Mile in Their Shoes, which will be held on June the 9th at 11 a.m. At Hamilton City Hall. 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Once again, that'll be on June the 9th at 11 a.m. Start the show off with the Fine Young Cannibals with Take What I Can Get. We had Al Green with Are You Lonely For Me, Baby. We had Fits in the Tantrums with Get Away. We had Huey Lewis in the News with Got to Get You Off My Mind. We had Jimmy Ruffin with A Desperate Situation. Irma Thomas with Take a Look. The Ronettes with Do I Love You. We had Otis Redding, Cigarettes and Coffee. Don't try the cigarettes too much. It's kind of bad nowadays, but coffee is always good. And we had Marvin Gaye with You're the Man's Part 1 and 2. Up next, I have Michael Kilowanka, Rufus Thomas, Tadashi Trucks Band. I'm probably saying that incorrectly, but still, they're coming up in Texas. We have a truck from them called Goodbye. But we're going to start it all off there with Michael Kilowanka with One More Night. Once again, this is a recorded show, but you can always get me through the week. DustItOff@hotmail.com and on Facebook under DustItOff. Here is Michael Kilowanka with One More Night. Enjoy.

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1: Okay, Run Don't Wait, playing that last little bit, we had Michael Kilowonka with One More Night, Rufus Thomas with Funkiest Man Alive, Tadishi Trucks Band with Part of Me, Texas with Goodbye, and the Four Tops with Just As Long As You Need Me. And that's it for this Monday show, folks. Once again, if you want to reach me through the week, dustedoff@hotmail.com. You can also find me on Dusted Off on Facebook. Going to end off with Booker T and the MGs with Gimme Some Lovin'. 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And as always, if you can't be good, be careful. 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

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All right, we just heard Erica DeCazier with You Can't Always Get What You Want. In front of that, Mitch Murder with Bayshore Connect. Prior to that, James K with Hypersoft, Love Jinx, Junk Dream. And back in the beginning of the set, we had Vosky with Sound of Distance. Another one from James K called Doom Bikini. And another one from Mitch Murder called Hurricane.

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We just heard Alex Cassian's version of E2, E4. In front of that was La Verità by Il Quadro di Toisi. Prior to that, Go To Gym with The Last, Officer John, new one from him, that was called Stay. And our second tune from Now Always Fades, that was called A Pain That I Used to Feel. We're going to close things out with Juno by CFCF, and I will see you next week, same time, same place, right here on CFMU 93.3.